0: Labor on 28 and the Coalition on 20. The research shows a majority of voters believe the country is heading in the wrong direction and neither of the major parties have the ability to fix it. The sentiment is driven by the high cost of living and a poorly received budget. As the One Nation surge shows no sign of easing, party leader Pauline Hanson is considering a tilt at a lower house seat at the next federal election and quit her spot as a Queensland senator. Michael Packey reporting.
1: Pauline Hanson is facing criticism over her parliamentary attendance. Figures show the One Nation leader has been absent from 88% of Senate estimate hearing days over the past decade. She's told The Australian she doesn't attend the hearings regularly because bureaucrats don't answer her questions. A massive clean-up is underway across Perth and the southwest this morning with a severe overnight storm, leaving more than 30,000 homes without power. Emergency services have responded to almost 700 calls for help regarding fallen trees and power lines, while flooding has forced the closure of Riverside Drive. Research shows the housing market in both Sydney and Melbourne is weakening. Latest Cotality data shows property prices in Sydney have fallen more than 2% since November. Research director Tim Lawless says changes outlined in the latest federal budget are not yet the main factors behind the shift.
2: Progressively, we'll start to see a pullback in investment activity that will take away from demand.
1: Confidential documents warn the opening of the metro line to Sydney's new international airport could be delayed further. It was originally scheduled to open when passenger flights begin at Western Sydney Airport later this year. It's now reported several construction delays could see the project miss its new opening date of December next year. A child has died and another person has been seriously injured in a house fire at Werribee in Melbourne's west. The child who died is believed to be just 3 years old, but police were yet to confirm their age. The blaze broke out on Newbury Street just after midnight. Firefighters arrived on scene in 3 minutes. The cause of the fire is being investigated. Rescuers are exploring alternative access points to find the last two missing men trapped in a cave in Laos. A group of seven miners became stranded in the cave when flash floods hit almost 2 weeks ago. Rescuers extracted the first villager before four more found their own way out. Australian cave diver Josh Richards says he's been leading efforts to locate a vertical access into the cave system.
3: We then went and marched out through the jungle, found a hole, found a substantial hole. I climbed down into it. I could only get down about 7 to 8 metres before I found another vertical shaft.
1: The Australian dollar buying 71.75 US cents. This is Air News.
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1: The Socceroos have named their 26-man squad for the FIFA World Cup, with Christian Volpato and Tete Yenge in line to make their debuts in North America. Heartbreak for Martin Boyle, Brandon Borello, Kai Rolls and Joe Gauci, who've missed the cut for the final squad. Three games of NRL wrapped up round 13 yesterday. Terry Daniel reports.
5: An understrength Penrith Panthers have beaten the New Zealand Warriors 20-18 in a gritty game at Parramatta Stadium. Penrith were missing key players Nathan Cleary, Brian To'o and Isaiah Yeo, who were rested after Origin, but the team still won. Coach Ivan Cleary says they'll take a lot of confidence out of the game.
6: It's always going to be a hard contest tonight, but I just thought the way the boys, prepared throughout the week, and we just needed everyone to kind of put their best foot forward and perform well, and they all did, but in a connected way.
5: In the other games, the Canberra Raiders beat North Queensland 26-12, and the St George Dragons got their first win of the season, beating the Brisbane Broncos 30-26. Terry Daniel, Air Sport.
1: Interim Essendon coach Dean Solomon says they'll be sticking with Ben Mackay playing up forward despite last night's 5-goal loss to West Coast in the AFL. Pole vaulter Nina Kennedy has made a triumphant return to Diamond League, winning in Morocco, clearing 4.80 metres. High jumper Eleanor Patterson finished second, clearing 1.94 metres. Australian Independent Radio News.
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8: The weather. It's slowly getting chillier, isn't it? Temperatures all the way up to 12.6 degrees now. Expected maximum of 17 degrees and 5 overnight. So this is getting chilly. Watch out for the frost if you've got veggies out there. The forecast says sunny, and it is a sunny day. Slight chance of a shower later tonight. Winds west-northwest 15 to 20 kilometres per hour. 50% chance of less than a millimetre of rain. Nothing shows up on the radar, really. Some little bits of cloud slowly coming up from the southwest. Humidity 62%. The wind's currently northerly at 20 kilometres per hour. So rug up a little bit, but get out in the sun and enjoy it. Rest of the week, a little similar. Tomorrow might be more showers, a little warmer. Wednesday, windy. Still possible little bit of rain. Thursday, possible showers. Friday and Saturday, sunny. So getting on with it. This is Community Profile here with Les Gully. Pam's having a day off today, stuff to do. And so excuse me if I seem a little confused. I haven't got enough hands. To Joanne out there, I couldn't find their song called Be Still by anyone that sounded like High Mountain. You call me again if you like. We'll see what we can work out. Meanwhile, here's one for Pam. This is Johnny's version. A Ross Wilson song, originally.

There you go, Anne Murray. Beautiful song. 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There you go, Anne Murray. Beautiful song. You needed me.

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5: Here go Les, Unsung Heroes, Bruce McCunstie.

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There we are. Smart man James told us all about the universe there. And I think here's Manfred Mann.

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0: There you go, Steve. Fantastic. Gordon Lightfoot with the tragic tale of the Ella Fitzgerald that went down in the lake they call Gitche-Gumee, Lake Superior, between Canada and the USA. So, it's time to read a few messages. Going to Maitland's Heritage Fests, Sunday the 14th of June. 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That's Maitland's Heritage Fest, Sunday the 14th of June. Here's one at the PACC. This is big. This is not a tribute act. This is the actual real Tony Childs in concert. Emmy Award-winning and multi-Grammy-nominated recording artist Tony Childs announces her music retrospective in concert at the PACC, that's Performance Arts Culture Cessnock, on Saturday the 5th of September at 7:30 p.m. Legendary Tony Childs does a special two-hour performance and celebrates her life's musical works in song and story. You'll be wanting to sign up for that. That'll sell out pretty quick. There's a second page here I need to look at. Book now. Book now doesn't put the number there. I'll have to get that fixed. Yeah. The pack. Look up mypack.com.au, mypacc.com.au. And here's some more pre-recorded ones. This is Community Profile on 2CHR 96.5 FM.
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2: Alcoholics Anonymous Cessnock meet Tuesdays 6 p.m. till 7 p.m. and Saturdays 5:30 till 6:30 p.m. every week at the Uniting Church Hall Cessnock on the corner of Cumberland Street and Cooper Street. 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
0: Yeah, here's one for you, Kay. This is Where the Cowboy Rides Away.

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2: Sometimes we reminisce about the great country music artists whose voices we have had so much pleasure in listening to over the years. 2CHR has a collection of CDs of those artists who are no longer with us, and these are for sale with the proceeds going to their families. 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
1: I'm Alan Baskin. The federal government says it's not threatened by the latest polling showing a rise in support for One Nation. The latest Redbridge survey shows One Nation now has a primary vote of 31%, edging out Labor and the Coalition. Almost two-thirds of voters surveyed believe Australia is heading in the wrong direction. Employment Minister Amanda Rishworth has told Today her party's primary focus is delivering on its agenda.
2: Whether it's One Nation or the Liberal Party or the National Party, I mean, they're openly talking about forming government. I mean, they vote the same way in the parliament.
1: Confidential documents show the latest completion date for the metro line to Sydney's new airport could be delayed further. Dusty Fitzpatrick with that story.
3: The papers detail warnings of an elevated risk to the metro line's latest targeted opening date of December 2027. It was originally due to open when passenger flights begin at Western Sydney Airport later this year. The Herald reports work on the project is facing construction delays amid a dispute between its contractors and the state government. Trains for the line are being produced in Europe. Their shipping to New South Wales is also behind schedule. Dusty Fitzpatrick, Sydney.
1: Fences are up and construction is underway on the Olympic venue at Victoria Park in Brisbane. Anti-stadium protests drew crowds in their hundreds over the weekend, with police making several arrests. Deputy Premier Jared Blay says the protesters will continue to be moved on.
4: The protesters have known since March 2025 that we were proceeding with Victoria Park, and I think Queenslanders now just want to see this infrastructure built, and enough of the talk, just get on with it and build, and that's what we're doing. We promised we're going to deliver it in March 2025, and now we're getting on with it.
1: A three-year-old boy has died in a house fire in Melbourne, with his father suffering serious injuries in the blaze. Firefighters took about an hour to bring the flames at Werribee under control. Investigators are looking into whether an e-bike or scooter battery sparked the fire. A man has been caught more than four times the legal limit at the scene of a traffic accident in suburban Ballarat over the weekend. Arthur Stevens has more.
5: Police were called out after a white Subaru Outback station wagon reversed and crashed into a property on Albert Street in Sebastopol. The driver, a 63-year-old local man, was already under a licence suspension and allegedly blew a .215 at the scene. He was taken to hospital with non-life-threatening injuries, while a 79-year-old woman inside the property received minor injuries and was taken to hospital as a precaution. The man is expected to be charged on summons with drink driving offences. Arthur Stevens, Melbourne.
1: Figures show more than 100,000 older Australians approved for home care packages are still waiting for support. The standard wait time for the Support at Home program is now between 7 and 8 months. Severe weather, which has hit Western Australia, will sweep over the eastern states later this week. The low pressure system is packing strong winds and bringing rain and storms. 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
1: In the AFL, West Coast has claimed its fourth win, beating Essendon by 30 points, 85-55 at Perth Stadium to wrap up round 12. West Coast coach Andrew McWalter very happy with his team's efforts.
7: Yeah, that's a testament to the maturity of this group and how we're growing and building. And we were challenged at different times throughout that game, but I just thought we just kept fighting back and getting the game on our terms.
1: In the other game played in Alice Springs, the GWS Giants beat Melbourne 119-70. Round 13 of the NRL has wrapped up, with the Panthers defeating the Warriors 20-18. The Raiders and Dragons also had wins. Tennis and quarterfinals places were up for grabs at the French Open on day 8. For his update, here's AIR Sport's Paul Walsh.
8: The Ukrainian pair of Marta Kostyuk and Elena Svitolina have made it through to the quarterfinals of Roland Garros, with Svitolina taking three sets to overcome 11th seed Belinda Bencic, and Kostyuk knocking out the four times French Open champion and number three seed Iga Swiatek in straight sets, 7-5, 6-1.
9: All I thought about, what an unbelievable day I have to live today and play on Chatrier and play against Iga. And, you know, there is nothing else I could do today than this.
8: On the men's side, the number two seed Alexander Zverev advanced to the quarterfinals, as did the young Spanish sensation Rafael Hudar, with the 19-year-old coming back from two sets to love down to defeat the veteran Pablo Carreño Busta 4-6, 4-6, 6-1, 6-2, 6-2.
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11: The weather. I think it might have warmed up a little. Let's see. I was way down off the page there. It's all the way up to 14.6 degrees now, heading for 17 as a maximum. Minimum overnight will be 5 degrees. That's not freezing, but it's getting close. Chilly up. Get your frost cloths out on the garden. Sunny day today. Slight chance of shower at night. Winds northwest, 15 to 20 kilometres per hour. And they're currently north-northwest at 22 kilometres per hour. Humidity 54%, so fairly dry. 50% chance of a very little rain. Nothing at all showing on the Newcastle radar page there. There are clouds, but they're not getting much near the central Hunter. It's going to be much the same all week. It's going to possibly rain a little bit, showers on a couple of days. But it's getting colder, etc. Fires near us, none outstanding. Traffic, there is a change conditions on the M1 Pacific Motorway at Calga, approaching the Moonee Bridge. There's been an incident earlier on, but that's gone away. So there's one lane closed. One of the southbound lanes is closed at Calga on the freeway. On this day, well, we'll get back to that in a minute. Here is, who are we going to play? Oh, this one's for Pam. Here you go, lovey-dovey.

Ah, beautiful. This is a masterpiece of American folk. Ozark Mountain Daredevils. Chicken Tray.

Yeah, the Ozarks there. Chicken Train. And it goes on more like that. Here's some messages for us. What have we got here? A couple of things going on at the Maitland Repertory Theatre. I mentioned an unseasonable fall of snow earlier on. And it's a little drama of three men carrying on. Yeah, that's on till June the 14th. What's this one here? Auditions, Almost Maine by John Cariani, directed by Melody Thorburn. Saturday 30th of May. Oh, that's gone. Yep, sorry. That one's passed. What have we got here? Cessnock View Club currently has 60 members and meets on the third Thursday of the month at 11 a.m. at Cessnock Leagues Club. You're most welcome to come along to one of the meetings and find out more about View and even join for lunch. There is a small cost involved. For further information, email President K at cessnockview@gmail.com. More about the club. It's a women's organisation bringing together women in the local community for social activities and friendships while supporting disadvantaged Australian school students through the Learning for Life program developed by the Smith family. As we said, that meets third Thursday of every month at the Cessnock Leagues Club, 10:30 a.m, 11 o'clock start. The meeting's followed by a guest speaker and a delicious two-course lunch. Please contact Kay Elder, the club president, 0401 860 505. A media release from Cessnock City Council. When is this? It's about National Reconciliation Week. Cessnock City Council inviting the community to come together during National Reconciliation Week 2026 through a series of free events held from 22nd of May to the 3rd of June. So the programs in May with a listening lounge, a performance arts culture, they've gone now. The Wayapa Storytime and Craft Sessions are at Cessnock Library on the 1st and 2nd of June. So that's today and tomorrow. Introducing children to mindfulness and movement and connection through Aboriginal cultural practices. On Wednesday the 3rd of June is an all-in community event in recognition of National Reconciliation Week, featuring performances by local young people speaking. Finishing today will be a cultural craft afternoon at the Cessnock Youth Centre. For more information, it's a big one. That's too long to read out. It's a website. So National Reconciliation Week. Contact Cessnock Library for more about that. And on

0: 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Community Profiles on Monday to Friday from 9 a.m. till 12. Here's a couple of more pertinent messages and then some more music.
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0: Yes, please support all those worthy organisations. Another birthday for today, 1947, Ron Wood. Ronnie Wood, guitarist, songwriter, painter and radio presenter, originally a member of the UK band The Byrds. That's the UK one, not the American one. He first worked alongside Rod Stewart in the Jeff Beck Group. He then got together with three members of the Small Faces to form The Faces, joined by Rod on vocals. I think he was bass player back then. His songwriting partnership with Rod extended to Rod's early solo albums. Then Wood joined the Rolling Stones in 1975 after the departure of Mick Taylor. And he fits in like he was born to it. He was designed to be a Rolling Stone. So we'd better play a Rolling Stone song. I couldn't find a suitable Faces song. Anyway, the Rolling Stones. Ron got a partial writing credit on this one too. It's only rock and roll.

Happy birthday, Ronnie Wood. The one there weaving with Keith and guitars. Here's our old mate Noel Paulie Everett. Call me country.

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6: 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What are we going to do now? Oh, I was going to tell you what else is on today. Of course, Stiddy was on this morning. Brian Stitt's wonderful Monday breakfast. He does Friday breakfast. I think he might be here on Wednesday as well. Yep, filling in for Rick Ferre. He's gone off to Pitcairn Island again or somewhere. He gets around a lot, Rick. He's a very good musician. He just keeps getting called away. So, Monday the 1st of June. Oh, a pinch and a punch for the first of the month. I'm Les Gully. Right now, till midday with Community Profile. Coming up at midday with Remember When is Cheryl Smith. Then 3 to 6 p.m., Drive Time with Ron Stothard, 6 to 9 p.m., The A-Game, Ricky Bush with Music and Sport. Tomorrow's breakfast is Faye Welch, lovely lady. And here's Lindisfarne, one of my favourite 70s groups, sort of English folk rock. Don't Ask Me.

Yeah, Lindisfarne there. What am I going to do here? Another birthday. We'll get that one in. It's probably the last one I could fit in today. This day in music, born in 1950 on June the 1st. Graham Russell, guitar and vocals for the Australian soft rock band Air Supply. Had a big hit in 1980 with All Out of Love, and in 1981, The One That I Love. So happy birthday, Graham Russell from Air Supply.

Air Supply there, the one that you love. And happy birthday there, Graham Russell. I'll put a couple more community messages in first here. I was talking about the Tony Childs concert a little bit earlier. It was a bit hard to read the printout that we had. This one's much better. Thank you to Robina. Wonderful. She does everything in the office and everywhere else, I think. Very lovely person and helpful. So, Performance Arts Culture, Cessnock, 198 Vincent Street, Tony Childs in concert. Tony Childs being a legendary, and she's going to be here for a two-hour performance. She's an Emmy winner and three-time Grammy-nominated recording artist. It's going to be big. Saturday, the 5th of September, 7:30 p.m. I'll play one of her hits for her on our way out. Ticket prices, $71 for a member. If you want to contact them, you can visit cpac.sales.tickets. That's a long one. I think we need to go to mypac.com.au and then look for the concert. Or phone 4993-4266. That's 4933-4266. Tony Childs in concert coming in September. Some workshops. This will be good for the kids. Soils, Pests and Predators Workshop. Saturday, 30th of June, 9 a.m. to 12 a.m. 12 p.m., sorry. 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I don't see a contact list there either. 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I think you'd go to that website and look for the soils, pests and predators. It should be fun. Everyone needs help in the garden like that. Another little training workshop this is on tomorrow from 8 till 11 a.m. Training workshop one for Hunter Local Land Services. Join this hands-on training opportunity to learn how to identify, search for and monitor the critically endangered regent honeyeater in the Hunter region as part of an active monitoring program. 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Workshop 2, 23rd of June. Contact Eva Twarovsky, she's a Senior Land Services Officer, got your pen there, 0437 056 978. That's 0437 056 978 or email Eva Twarkovich, that's Twarkowska, I can't read that, the writing's a bit small there.
You can look that one up at the council as well, I believe. Enough of those for me today. I had a lovely phone call just a little while back from Graham O'Brien. He's driving home from Cairns. He loves listening to us all the time. He's currently about 5K south of Cairns and listening to 2CHR in his car. The wonders of modern technology. This is for you, Graham. Three Rivers Hotel. There's a few versions there. I picked Stan Costa for you. Thanks for calling. 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
5: Thank you, Linda. She's a lovely person, a lovely speaker. Book her for your special event, I would think. Heading up towards the midday news now. Cheryl will be along with Remember When and... I'll be off into the wild blue yonder. Here's a few songs to take you up to the news. Thanks for being with us today. Here's Troy Cassidaly and the Electric Light Orchestra and some other stuff.

0: cherished old small town dime.
1: Troy Cassadaly there. Cheryl's in the hot seat. She'll be along after the news.

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1: I'm Alan Baskin. One Nation leader, Pauline Hanson, says the result of a new poll does not make her movement the official opposition. The latest Redbridge survey indicates the minor party now has a primary vote of 31%. The result moves them ahead of the Labor government with core support of 28% and the coalition on 20%. But Senator Hanson says the only poll that matters is on election day.
2: Thank the people for their response to One Nation. We've grown so much over this past year, and it has proven in getting people elected to Parliament, but there's still a lot of work to do and prove to people that One Nation can be that opposition, if not government.
1: A defence expert says we were never going to get three new Virginia-class submarines under the AUKUS deal. It's been confirmed we'll now receive three second-hand boats. Dr. Malcolm Davis at the Australian Strategic Policy Institute says under the agreement we would receive two used subs and one new one. But whatever the outcome, it's still a good deal.
3: Yeah, people are sort of probably over-dramatising this slightly. Yeah, we'll get the two second-hand ones and the third second-hand one. And essentially what that will do is give us 20 years of good life for those submarines before we transition to the SSN AUKUS boats in the early 2040s.
1: Businesses are being warned to act now, 1 month out from the start of new superannuation pay changes across the country. A survey shows 40% of surveyed businesses haven't reviewed or don't yet know how paying super on payday will affect their cash flow. Employment Hero General Manager Rob Dunn says all employers need to take the changes very seriously.
4: There's going to be a material change on their cash flow, particularly when you stack it into the context of rising wages, inflation, upcoming changes to the card surcharge bans.
1: Investigators are looking into whether an e-bike or scooter battery caused a fatal house fire at Werribee in Melbourne's southwest, which claimed the life of a three-year-old boy. His father was seriously injured trying to save the toddler. The blaze broke out on Newbury Street just after midnight. An arson chemist is now on scene. Artificial intelligence is being used to improve detection rates of bowel cancer at Brisbane's Mater Hospital. Lee Harrison reports.
5: The technology has the ability to scan colonoscopy images in real time to help detect polyps. Gastroenterologist Dr. Sylvia Vai says it's highly accurate and acts like a second set of eyes.
6: It detects any subtle or suspicious areas and then highlights it by putting a box around it, and then the endoscopist can go back to that area and have a better look at the area.
5: June is Bowel Cancer Awareness Month. Lee Harrison, Air News.
1: A study led by American scientists has found a daily pill can almost double the survival time of patients with advanced pancreatic cancer. The trial involved 500 patients whose cancer had spread to other organs. It found the median survival time for those who took the pill was just over a year, compared to around 6.5 months for those who had chemotherapy. The drug also caused fewer side effects. This is Air News.
7: Now the latest from Air Sport.
1: Broncos coach Michael Maguire is adamant they didn't underestimate the Dragons in their shock loss in round 13 of the NRL. The Red V brought an end to their 15-game losing streak with a 32-26 upset of the Premiers in Brisbane. Interim coach Dean Young says they've been trying to raise the bar to become competitive again.
8: The last 4 weeks we've played the top four teams in the competition. What we've learned is where a top four standard is, and we've been taking that into our training, and then today that was what we want to see moving forward.
1: In AFL, Dean Solomon admits he's turned off his social media after being appointed as Essendon interim coach. The Bombers lost last night to West Coast by 30 points in his first game in charge. Prodigal son Christian Volpato has been named in the Socceroos' final squad for the World Cup. It's come at a cost, with the heartbreaking omission of Martin Boyle. Joao Fonseca and Jakub Mensik have won through to the quarterfinals at the French Open. Royal Challengers Bangalore have won back-to-back IPL titles, defeating Gujarat Titans by 5 wickets with 12 balls remaining. Aussie Tim David hit 24 runs off 17 balls in the win, while Josh Hazlewood took 2 wickets. Russell Henley has defeated fellow American Eric Cole in a playoff to win the PGA Tour's Charles Schwab Challenge in Texas. Australian Independent Radio News.
9: 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Today's weather report is provided courtesy of 2CHR supporters, Curry Curry Retired Mine Workers Association.
10: Yes, and to the weather straight away. Gosh, it's sheer joy walking in here, I tell you. Down Vincent Street there with the sun on me, it was just so nice. So right now in Cessnock, it's 16 and partly cloudy conditions expected, but that's not till 7 o'clock tonight. It'll be dark then, so don't worry about the clouds. Oh dear. Okay, wind gusts are up to 27 kilometres per hour. So right now, though, now, present, right this moment, it's 16 and it's sunny. Same at 1, 2, 3, 4, and then round about 4:56. Okay, sun's going to set. All right, so the range for the day was 6 to 17. I wasn't awake when it was 6 degrees, so there you go. All right, and then let's have a look. Looking, and the moderate, it is. Oh, great. So UV index is very moderate. They just all say it views suntan. Oh, sorry, not. Oh, protective. Sunscreen, that's what I'm trying to say. And the sun's setting, yes, earlier and earlier in our first day of winter. So 4:56 p.m. Humidity, though, it's 54%. So there you go. All right, so it's, as I said, it's a brief synopsis. Tuesday, though, it does say 60% chance of rain and the temperature will range from 10 to 18. And Wednesday's a bit mysterious at the moment. And Thursday, 60%. And Friday, the sun's going to poke through the clouds. And then Saturday and Sunday, sunny. Oh, wow. There you go. Look, it's beautiful weather. If you can sit behind glass, I was sitting behind glass this morning and having my coffee and thinking about the day and just how great it is to be alive now that the sun's out. I actually do suffer from sad. Anyway, welcome to the program, 2CHR. You're listening to 96.5 FM, and it's so good to be back. All right, so I've been missing in action, and it's so good to be back here with 2CHR, your favourite and most popular, in my opinion. There you go. Don't want everybody ringing up and saying, well, where's she getting these averages from? All right, so don't do that. And the program is called Remember When, and that's what we're going to do. That's what you're going to do too. You're going to do it with me, aren't you? Yeah, I see you nodding. That's great. All right, so that's what we're going to do now. So I'm here till 3 o'clock, and then we have, let's have a look who's coming in. Yes, Mr. Ron Stoffhouse coming in at 3. He's here from 3 to 6 p.m. Then we've got Ricky Bush with the A-game, 6 to 9, and music overnight. I think that's enough overload for the moment. Let's talk, and let's open the program with the program's name, Remember When. 2CHR, 96.5 FM. So glad you're with me.

Yeah, that was the Platters with Remember When, and that's what we do here on 2CHR 96.5 FM on this marvellous, marvellous Monday the 1st. If it's your birthday today, I know it's one of my grandson's birthday today, so happy birthday, Jory. Jorian, what a top name, eh? So is it your birthday? Great, let us know, phone through. Happy to play you a birthday song. All right, so now I just read something this morning, and you know, I like to share things, so we might think we're hard up or times are hard or, you know, cost of living's high. And as long as I can remember, my grandparents reared me, and my nan was amazing, a woman to stretch the pound. That's what it was, pound, shillings and pence. Yes, she is that old. And, yeah, she was such a – she was never mean. Both my grandparents were extremely generous. You came to our house, you left with flowers, you left with homemade cake, you already had afternoon tea with fruitcake or homemade biscuits, vegetables out of the garden. You never, ever left empty-handed. They grew nearly, not everything we ate, but a lot of things that were in season. So, but I was just thinking about something and I thought, it is hard times for people. And but your home is the dream of someone else's. Okay, so your home is the dream of someone that, or your job is the job of somebody that's jobless. All right, so, and your smile is the dream of someone depressed. All right, so just be, I think we're just going to be mindful, be very grateful of where we are. And I think sunshine does that, as I started to say earlier. I do suffer from SAD, S-A-D, seasonal affective disorder. Okay, the start of the season, or winter, when it's dark and gloomy, and I think coming from Surrey Hills, our house didn't have windows. Of course, it's terraced, you know, so you've got walls between each house, and you only got a front door and a back door. There's no windows. And we had the lights on 24/7, so I hate dark houses, hate dark places, actually. So good. I feel like $1 million today with the sun. So I'm going to play some sunshine. Let's have a look. A little idea, yes. Yeah, John Denver. Remember John Denver? Sunshine on My Shoulders. Yes. Thanks, John.

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1: Well, there you go. And thanks to our sponsor there. So it's something we all have to think about at some stage in our life, don't we? Trading down. I was talking to my family at the weekend, you know, so less is more. If you live in a big house, and less is more, less, I think it's about 40 steps from the bedroom to the kitchen. But anyway, so, oh, now we were listening to John Paul Young, Love is in the Air. Yes, it is. It's always in the air, isn't it? And Wouldn't It Be Nice? And that was Matt Baker. And Box Tops, I See Only Sunshine. And, of course, John Denver, Sunshine on My Shoulders. And I'm sure it's on your shoulders if you're out and about today. All right, so what do we listen to now? Oh, gosh, yes, we've done that. Okay, how about this one? Oh, I remember this, Dancing to This in Terrigal. And I'm sure you do too, dancing somewhere on in the Hunter or wherever you lived at the time. That's what we do. Remember when? Where does this take you back? Okay, so all the girls used to have these pink dresses and looking pretty schmick. All right, so let's have a listen to Simply Irresistible. Robert Palmer.

well, that little bracket there, we had Simply Red, You Make Me Feel Brand New. Oh, I love that. Don't you? Do you feel brand new? You should do now. The sun's out. We all get refreshed, renewed. The birds are singing and tweeting and the grass is growing. And, yeah, it's the world's turning as the stomach turns. Don't you remember those programs, Days of Our Lives? And we used to all say, as the stomach turns. All right, just our humour, that's all right. And let's have a look now. Oh, yeah, the Mixtures, of course, that was the last one. The Push Bike song, way back from the 60s, that was. Time's getting away, it's 12:43, and you are listening to 2CHR 96.5 FM on this marvellous Monday, the first day of June. So good to be here. Absolute sheer joy. Now, what'll I play? I think I might play Joe Cocker. First We Take Manhattan. No, I won't. I'm going to play a Kiss song. Not Kiss as in the group. No, not him. Where is it? I did line them up and then I lose them all. So bear with me as I find... Tom Jones. Kiss an Angel, Good Morning. Yes, okay. And then One Last Kiss. Crash Craddock.

0: Yeah, that was Crash Craddock there with One Last Kiss. I think you've got to do that, haven't you? You should say goodnight and kiss your spouse, partner, the dog, whoever. All right, so, and yeah, my grandmother read me, and she always waved me off to school, and, you know, she'd kiss me goodbye at the gate. And so I think we come from a very demonstrative family, as in showing affection, which is lovely. And sometimes it doesn't always happen with people you marry or other people that come into your life, but I think it's so important. And as soon as I got home from school, same thing, you know, so I'd come up, and then she'd say, what are you smooching for? And then I'd say, can I ride my bike and not get back till six? And she said, no. But anyway, so One Last Kiss, and yes, that was fun, wasn't it? I think it's fun anyway. So let's have a look. And who else? Bobby, I think I might play, no, wait. What's the time? 12:49. No, we've got some sponsors I've got to do. Must do that. Okay, so let's support our sponsors. They're coming up now. And I might come back to another Kiss song of some kind. Oh, well, how lovely. How romantic.
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3: 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Call into our office, 2 to 4 Vincent Street, Cessnock, between 9 a.m. and 4 p.m. on a Friday and purchase some of these great CDs.
0: Well, that sounds like a great idea. So we can't live without music, can we? I can't. Okay, so I'll speak for myself there. All right, so music, sunshine, coffee, family, love. Okay, Donna Summer. Yeah, she's going to do that. Love to Love You, Baby, coming right up now, 2CHR. That's who you're listening to, 96.5 FM, on this wonderful, marvellous Monday, the first day of June. Thanks, Donna. I've got a couple of Donnas, I think, but I'll play this one.

0: Hanson says it's too soon to say, though, if she plans to move to the lower house at the next election.
1: So the Constitution does not stipulate that you have to be the lower house to be the Prime Minister. So there's a lot to be taken into consideration. Yes, I am considering standing for a lower house seat, but I'm not going to determine that now.
0: Government ministers are playing down the result of the poll, arguing they're focusing on governing. Alan Baskin, Air News.
2: Almost 70,000 properties across Perth and the southwest have been without power after a storm tore through the state overnight. A storm watch and act remained current late this morning from the Midwest and Gascoyne down to the Great Southern, including the metro area. But the Bureau of Meteorology says the worst of the system has now passed. Western Power Head of Operational Maintenance, Brett Hoving, says further outages across the network are not expected as crews work to restore the majority of connections by 7 o'clock tonight.
3: The continual fronts that just kept rolling through really hampered our efforts to repair the network and restore, but we seem to stabilise about 70,000, so we'll try to bring that number down today.
2: South Australians, meanwhile, are being urged to batten down the hatches ahead of some expected wild weather of their own in the next 24 hours. The State Emergency Service says it's preparing for a lot of call-outs in the wake of the wild weather, which damaged properties and brought down trees in Perth yesterday. State Duty Officer Ian Bonython says the winds will be widespread.
4: Along the coastal waters, so it's including the Eyre Peninsula, York Peninsula, the southeast metro waters and also Kangaroo Island. So all across from the mid-north down is where we're expecting all of the activity.
2: Well, the fences are up and construction is underway on the Olympic venue at Victoria Park in Brisbane. Anti-stadium protests drew crowds in their hundreds over the weekend, with police making several arrests. Deputy Premier Jared Blay says protesters will continue to be moved on.
5: The protesters have known since March 2025 that we were proceeding with Victoria Park, and I think Queenslanders now just want to see this infrastructure built and enough of the talk, just get on with it and build. And that's what we're doing. We promised we were going to deliver it in March 2025, and now we're getting on with it.
2: In other news, a new survey reveals that an increasing number of Australian couples are putting off becoming parents because of the high cost of housing and concerns about the world's future. Sydney and Melbourne have been the hardest hit by a sharp fall in price growth across the property market. Cotality figures for May show both cities recorded a near 1% fall in overall dwelling values. And overseas rescuers are now exploring alternative access points to find two men still missing in a cave system in Laos in Southeast Asia. Now checking the Aussie share market, where the All Ords is trading down 20 points at 89.44 and one Australian dollar is buying 71.84 US cents. This is Air News.
6: Now the latest from Air Sport.
2: In soccer news, one person has died and hundreds have been detained across France after thousands of supporters took to the streets following the win by Paris Saint-Germain over Arsenal in the Champions League final. The chaos erupted after Arsenal's dreams of victory on Europe's biggest stage for the first time in their 140-year history ended in the side's 4-3 shootout defeat. French police say in all, 780 people have been arrested. Here at home, the West Coast Eagles are celebrating their fourth win of the AFL season after defeating Essendon by 30 points. Dane Meppam reports.
7: The Eagles didn't fall victim to the new coach bounce as they handled wet and windy conditions to claim a comfortable win 85-55. It was a low-scoring first half before the home side blew the margin wide open in the third term. Tom McCarthy managed to sneak forward for his first AFL goal. Young gun Willem Dersma led the way in the midfield, gathering an equal career-high 25 disposals, while Milan Murdoch and Jake Waterman were lively up forward, booting three goals each.
2: To the NRL, where the Panthers sit 4 points clear atop the ladder after yesterday's 20-18 win over the Warriors. The Broncos have slumped to 11th following their shock 4-point loss to the Dragons, while the Cowboys have fallen to 9th after their 14-point drubbing in Canberra. Australian Independent Radio News.
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9: Yes, and thank you to those supporters. All right, presently it's 16 and sunny. Okay, and partly conditions are around about 7 p.m. tonight, though. So it looks like 2 o'clock, 3 o'clock, 4 o'clock, yep. Rock around the clock? No. Sunshine, sunshine, sunshine. Played that sunshine on my shoulders. Okay, 6 to 17 was the forecast for the day. So it's a lovely way to start the day, the season, isn't it, this winter season, which is wonderful. All right, let's have a look now. So the UV index hasn't changed. It's 3, so just be mindful there. And our sunset tonight is 4:56 p.m. Humidity's changed a little bit. It's 51% now, so that's a very brief synopsis, unless you go to the beach, and then I can give you a forecast on that if you really want it. All right. Okay, so thank you for tuning in. The program's called Remember When. And that's what we do. That's what we do here. We just reminisce about music. We've got the time to sit down, relax. It's like party, you know, party time for 3 hours. I just love it. Having a great time. Crackling chips and lollies and the lovely Robina's out there helping me, which is wonderful. She comes in and gives us supper, afternoon tea. All right, so remember when the time now is 1:06 p.m. on this marvellous Monday, the first day of June 2026. My gosh, see, time flies when you're having fun. Now, what'll I play? Oh, yes, I love hot chocolate. Now, not to drink, because I don't drink milk, but yeah, I do like the music, though. I hope you like the music, because that's what we're doing. By the way, with Donna Summer, that one I played, I can't remember what it was now, but what was it that I played that she was singing? But sadly, she died in about 2012, and she had lung cancer. She was known as the Queen of Disco, Donna Summer was. So, but yeah, I won't go down that road anymore. All right, let's have a look now. So, come on, Disco Queen, yes. Hot Chocolate, 2CHR 96.5 FM. Thank you for keeping me company. It's always great to have your company, and I just enjoy being here, so I hope you're enjoying the music.

Well, there we were up dancing there, disco music. Here we are, right here at 2CHR, 96.5 FM, doing disco. Yes, that's what I'm doing, bopping around. I've got Tom Jones now and Lola Falana. I think Lola's around about 83 now, but yes, I love the nightlife. Oh, don't you? Gosh, yeah, you work up a sweat and you sit down, you get up again, someone says, do you want to dance? You go, no, my feet's sore.

Well, I hope you've worked up a sweat there. Tom Jones and Lola Falana. Okay, now Lola's around about 83 years old. Wow. Okay, a good combination, weren't they? All right, now let's have a listen to... By the way, the time now is 1:13, in case you're driving or shopping or whatever you're doing. Hope you're enjoying the music on this marvellous Monday, the first day of June. So good to be here. Now, I think I might play... Yes, I do like this one. This will get you going too. Remember, Shania Twain? Man, I feel like a woman. No, I won't sing. Let's go, girls.

Yeah, Joe Cocker there with First We Take Manhattan and Richie Valens with Donna. Okay, before that now, I'm going to play Dean Martin now. I love Dean Martin and he's on YouTube now, so yeah, you can sip your drink and wander around the room just like he does, but you can't sing like him. Well, I can't. All right, Dean Martin now, the time now, 1:24, marvellous Monday, the 1st of June. So good to be here. Too easy it is. 96.5 FM, home of all wonderful music, not just country. Okay, so all classic, country, rock, you name it. Soul, yep, we got it all. Okay, so let's take it away, Dino.

0: Yeah, g'day again to CHR listeners. 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

Yeah, Chris Isaak there with Only the Lonely. It's a good rendition, that one, isn't it? It's like John Steffen, he's also very good. But I think that's it's just got a bit of an edge, that one, hasn't it? I quite enjoy that. Right, the time now is 1:31 on this marvellous Monday, 1st of June. So you're keeping warm, sitting out in the sun, I hope. Yeah, it's so beautiful. It's so good for you, isn't it? Vitamin D, that's what we need. All right, so what are we playing now? I might do Jay Justin with Reminiscing. And then, oh, a Joe Dolan. Just go crazy. Oh, dear. Let's enjoy the music while we can. 2CHR 96.5 FM. Well, right here in Cessnock, live streaming all over the world.

Yeah, a couple of Joe Dolan there with Disco Crazy and Make Me an Island. And you're listening to Remember When, the program. And that's what we do. We remember when, what we were doing, what we were seeing, what our life was about when the music's playing. Jogs your memory, doesn't it? So whether it's good or bad or sad or happy or whatever. Actually, music, people are drawn to music because it triggers the release of dopamine in the brain, bringing joy and a natural high. That's how I feel when I play music, I know. It acts as a universal language to connect with others and fosters deep emotional bonding, provides a powerful sense of community. And if you're talking about live music, there's specific reasons why people go out of their way to do it. They like the shared connection, being in a crowd, singing or dancing in unison. It increases trust, creates a strong sense of camaraderie and relieves feelings of loneliness. And it's an emotional payoff, isn't it? Lots of magical energy and, of course, nostalgia. All right, so that's how I feel about music. Oh, wow, time's getting away. Let me see now. 1:45, yes. And I'm going to play Air Supply now, Lost in Love. And then Linda Ronstadt, Just One Look. That's all it took. Yep, that's what happens.

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Yeah, Linda, Ron said, just one look. Yeah, that's all it took. That's what happens, doesn't it, girls? And guys, there you go, just one look. Right. Excuse me, I'm just chewing chewing and munching on a biscuit thanks to Rabina that brings in the tea and biscuits. She spoils us. Okay, so time now is 1:54. My gosh. Oh, I've only got an hour to go. Oh, dear. Okay, so... And what am I going to play now? Mm-hmm. Wild Cherry. That's it. Yes. Play that funky music. White girl.

where you really join in. True blue, is it me and you? Mum and Dad?

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1: Hello there, this is Michael Lynch. The vast majority of Australians support payday superannuation reforms due to begin next month. That finding comes from Supermembers Council research, which has found that over 70% of people believe the reforms will make it easier for incorrect payments to be identified. Chief Executive Misha Schubert says the changes will improve the wealth of Australians.
2: When your super hits your account faster, each fortnight or week or month, depending on your pay cycle, that money gets invested straight away and then can start to generate those compound investment returns that leave everyone better off.
1: Pauline Hanson says she feels vindicated by the latest polling results, but she's not getting carried away with talk that she could become the Prime Minister. The latest Redbridge poll shows the Minor Party now has a primary vote of 31%, which is ahead of both Labor and the Liberals. 72-year-old Senator Hanson says it's too early to say if she plans to move to the lower house at the next election.
3: So the Constitution does not stipulate that you have to be the lower house to be the Prime Minister. So there's a lot to be taken into consideration. Yes, I am considering standing for a lower house seat, but I'm not going to determine that now.
1: Meanwhile, the newly appointed president of the Liberal Party concedes there's been a huge surge in support for One Nation. Tony Abbott says the coalition's major challenge now is taking the fight to the Labor Party.
4: I think it's a question not so much of beating any other party on the centre-right. It's a question of exposing the lies and the incompetence and the un-Australian characteristics of the current government.
1: The South Australian government is moving to financially help victims of domestic, sexual and family violence. The state's budget this week will offer a 100% exemption for victims who've been made homeless as a result of violence. Domestic Violence Minister Alice Rolls says the Malinauskas government wants to help as many of these people as possible.
5: We know that the houses are very expensive to purchase, and what we want to do is try and remove as much of the tax burden on women in particular, but all victims of domestic and family and sexual violence who are looking to re-establish themselves in the housing market.
1: In world news, alternative access points are now being explored by rescuers to find the last two missing men trapped in a Laos cave in Southeast Asia. A group of seven miners became stranded in the cave when flash flooding hit nearly 2 weeks ago. Rescuers extracted the first villager before four more found their own way out. Australian cave diver Josh Richard says he's been leading efforts to locate a vertical access into the cave system.
6: We then went and marched out through the jungle, found a hole, found a substantial hole. I climbed down into it. I could only get down about 7 to 8 metres before I found another vertical shaft.
1: In other news, French police have arrested 780 people involved in riots following Arsenal's defeat by Paris Saint-Germain in the Champions League final. And the Florida Bar Association is to investigate allegations of numerous breaches of ethics by former Federal Attorney General Pam Bondi. This is Air News.
7: Now the latest from Air Sport.
1: The Socceroos have unveiled a new look squad for their FIFA World Cup campaign. Eddie Summerfield has the details.
8: Matt Ryan will captain the 26-man squad, leading Australia into his fourth World Cup. He and Matthew Leckie equaling Tim Cahill's national record. As many as 17 players could make their World Cup debut. Christian Volpato switching his allegiance from Italy to Australia to make the squad. Head coach Tony Popovich thanking players who were part of qualification but didn't make the cut. The Socceroos now looking to turn their form around after yesterday's 1-0 loss to Mexico, a friendly against Switzerland next weekend before their campaign begins against Turkey the following week.
1: In the NRL, Dragons skipper Damien Cook admits it's a relief to have broken the club's 15-game losing streak at Brisbane's expense. The Broncos trailed 30-8 before a late flurry of tries in their Round 13 clash. Cook says the Red V had to deliver for their fans.
9: The fans deserved that, the club deserved it, coach deserved it, our families probably as well. You know, it's been a tough start to the year, but it's a big relief. But like you said, we know where the standard is and we've got a lot of belief.
1: Meanwhile, Aussie rugby is celebrating an historic night in Spain after the men's and women's sevens won dual world titles for the very first time since 2018. And in tennis, a huge boil over at the French Open with four-time champion Igor Świątek knocked out in the third round. Australian Independent Radio News.
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11: Yes, and there hasn't been too much of a change in the last hour, except the temperature has gone up. It's now 17. All right, so it's going to be 17 for now, 3 o'clock, 4 o'clock. No, 4 o'clock is dropping down to 16. And at 5 o'clock, it'll be 14. When you're eating your dinner, probably between 6 and 8, it'll be around 13 and down to 12. And the total range for the day was 6 to 17. And let's have a look here. Yes, the UV index has certainly dropped. It's down to 2 now. It's the lowest for the rest of the day. It'll be about this same amount, degree, number. All right, and the sunset's going to be 4:56 p.m. Humidity's dropped also. It's 49% now. All right, now, if you're thinking about tomorrow already, never worry about tomorrow. Just look to today. Eh? All right, Tuesday's going to be 65% chance of rain, 11 to 18. Wednesday, a little bit ominous, and 12 to 18. Thursday, 60% chance of rain, 10 to 16. Friday, is cloudy with the sun poking through and the temperature ranging from 8 to 16. Saturday and Sunday, brilliant, sunny. Saturday 6 to 17 and Sunday 5 to 18. So you can plan your weekend. Maybe it's golf or swimming, tennis, walking. Yes. Okay, yeah, the dog will love that. Hasn't had a walk up very much over the last couple of days. Been a little bit busy. Okay, so where are we going now? 2:07 on this marvellous Monday, the 1st of June. Thank you for being with me on 96.5 FM, right here in Cessnock, live and streaming all over the world. And we've got Ron Stothard coming in. He'll be starting at 3 o'clock. He's got a fabulous program planned for you as well. So always this music. It's so good, isn't it? Lots of variety, lots of change. And we've got lots of new presenters, so welcome to all those new presenters. We don't get the opportunity to meet each other quite often, so having a little look here. Richard Tannen, I haven't met. Yes, so welcome, and that's about it. Oh, Phil, no. Yep, that's it. That's all right. Moving on. Let's have a listen. What about a bit of Lucky Star, Stuck in the Middle? Yeah, good idea. Thanks, Lucky.

0: Who's that?
1: Nobody.
0: I said, who's that?
1: I said nobody.
2: Oh, sure, with a car like that, it must be somebody. Oh, gosh, there you go. So, Summer of 69, Bryan Adams. And Baby, I'ma Want You, that was Bread. Before that, and we had Lucky Star, Stuck in the Middle. Are you stuck in the middle? No, I'm not stuck in the middle. I'm right here at 2CHR, 96.5 FM, live and local, sitting in the studio. And you're listening to 96.5. Thank you for tuning in to Remember When. Now, let's have a look now the time. The time's getting away. It's 2:17 on this marvellous Monday, the 1st of June. All right, so I might play lovely Olivia Newton-John. Oh, summer nights. So we'll soon saying that in the winter. Okay, summer nights, and then I've got Homegrown. Adam Harvey, Will You Be Mine? Yes, please. Pick me, pick me.

you. That was fun, wasn't it? This song was inspired by a trip to the Brazilian rainforest, and it so touched me that I wrote this song.

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Yes, I'm still here. I've just been up to the shops and back. Not really. Okay, so I hope you enjoyed that and those sponsors too. We must support those. Let's have a look. Gosh, the time is getting away. It's 2:36, 2CHR, 96.5 FM. Thank you for keeping me company. It's been sheer joy here. And the lovely Rabina out there at the desk. We just had a couple of drinks, actually. That's true. You know, it's the truth of it. That's not true. Okay, so let's have a look and see where I'm going now. Let's have a looky. Okay, so we've done that. How about Freddie and the Dreamers? Look, I'm telling you now, it's almost time for me to go. Thanks, Freddie.

0: to, 'cause I'm always here at home till closing time.
1: Yeah, George Jones there. Yeah, swinging doors. Yeah, he's there till closing time. And of course, one of my favourites before that, Kokomo. Oh, yes, please. And that's the Beach Boys. That's one of that's my choice. That was for me. And of course, Freddie and the Dreamers, I'm telling you now. And I'm telling you now, it is now 2:45. I've still got 15 minutes, but somebody's hovering. Somebody's hovering. Not going to mention names. Too bad. Okay, so, all right, where are we going now? Oh, let's have a look here with glasses on. Okay, Van Morrison. Yes, I think I'll do that. Brown Eyed Girl. You a Brown Eyed Girl? Van Morrison coming up now on this marvellous Monday. Thank you for being with me. I'm still here, though, for 15 minutes. And Van Morrison to take it away now.

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4: Well, that's right. Let's support those sponsors. And yes, I will introduce you in a moment, Ron. You're just sitting opposite. So he said, you can introduce me. Introduce you to who? There's nobody here. Yeah, there's nobody in the studio. What? You are. That's right. He's a celebrity. He's coming up. Actually, he's coming up at 3 o'clock, so you must stay tuned. He's got a great program lined up. You can see he's writing. He's got about 15 lined up already. Okay, so let's have a listen to, oh, yes, this man, Ricky Martin, Livin' La Vida Loca. This will get you dancing. Ron, get up.

Well, there you go, brown-eyed handsome man. Yes, there he is. He's opposite now, brown-eyed handsome man. Chuck Berry. All right, well, it's just about time for me to go. Gosh, 3 minutes to 3 o'clock. Thank you for being with me on 2CHR 96.5 FM. Now, this is my theme song, and that's what I'm going to do now, is Runaway. Thank you for being with me, Del Shannon, Runaway.

0: This is Michael Lynch. A wild weather system which lashed WA over the past 24 hours is now heading east, placing multiple states on alert. The low-pressure system, packing strong winds and bringing rain and storms, already has parts of South Australia and Victoria on alert. The Weather Bureau's Casey McCarthy says it'll then move into parts of New South Wales later in the week.
1: Particularly along the southern half of the Great Dividing Range by about tomorrow. And then we'll see persisting strong wind gusts at times over the next couple of days, and another pulse as that again moves east. Some westerly winds push through into the eastern part of New South Wales through Wednesday, Thursday.
0: The federal government says it's not fazed by the increased support for One Nation. The latest Redbridge poll shows One Nation now has a primary vote of 31%, edging out Labor and the Coalition. Nearly two-thirds of voters surveyed believe the country is heading in the wrong direction. Labor Minister Amanda Rishworth says her party's primary focus is delivering on its agenda.
2: Whether it's One Nation or the Liberal Party or the National Party, I mean, they're openly talking about forming government. I mean, they vote the same way in the parliament.
0: A three-year-old boy has died and his father has been seriously injured in a house fire in the outer Melbourne suburb of Werribee. This report from Nine's Emily Rice.
3: Obviously, the family is still very much in shock and extremely distressed, but what we understand is that little Jordan, three-year-old Jordan, was in the house with his brother, who is 11 years old, and parents. Fire somehow broke out around midnight. It was a ferocious blaze. They all managed to escape, but unfortunately, Jordan didn't survive. When firefighters got here, the house was fully involved, the house here on Newbury Street. It took them an hour to just trying to work out actually what caused this fire. One line of inquiry they're looking at is whether it had anything to do with an e-bike battery or a scooter battery.
0: To real estate news now, the housing market in both Sydney and Melbourne is weakening. Latest Cotality research shows property prices in Sydney have fallen by more than 2% since November. Research director Tim Lawless says changes outlined in the latest federal budget are not yet the main factors behind the shift.
4: Progressively, we'll start to see a pullback in investment activity that will take away from demand.
0: Latest Beyond Blue data has highlighted the effects of financial pressures on Australian relationships. A poll commissioned by the service shows financial strain is the leading external stressor on relationships. Dr. Luke Martin says it's important for people to realise that a range of support is available.
5: Our Beyond Blue counsellors are available 24/7 to talk about how you're feeling about your situation. If you're in financial difficulty, there's the National Debt Helpline where you can talk to a financial counsellor.
0: To world news now, and amid the latest outbreak of the virus in the Democratic Republic of Congo, the World Health Organization has hailed the recovery of five people infected with a rare strain of the Ebola virus for which there's no approved vaccine or treatment. WHO Director General Tedros Ghebreyesus says four people will soon be discharged from hospital after another patient was allowed to return home on Friday. This is Air News.
6: Now the latest from Air Sport.
0: Brady Hoff has praised the Eagles' ability to adjust to tricky conditions after last night's 30-point win over Essendon. The Eagles were able to put the foot down despite wet conditions thanks to three goals each from Milan Murdoch and Jake Waterman. Hoff says it was a new challenge for the team.
7: Honestly, I haven't played a game in the wet for a long time, so it wasn't too wet out there. It was just windy, a few showers, but it was tricky conditions. Yeah, the ball was travelling one way pretty far. We just adjusted pretty well, I thought. It was able to get a few scores on the board going against the breeze.
0: Only 2 points of difference, but the Panthers yesterday won their heavyweight clash with the Warriors 20-18. In other NRL games, the Raiders beat the Cowboys 26-12, while Broncos coach Michael Maguire concedes that they left their comeback too late in a shock 30-26 loss to the Dragons.
8: Missed the start, weren't able to build pressure. We knew exactly what we were walking into. Had a pretty good prep, but yeah, we didn't match their intent. That was the disappointing part.
0: The Reds, meanwhile, will stare down one of Super Rugby's biggest hoodoos when they face the Chiefs in Saturday's qualifying final in Christchurch. No Australian side has ever won a knockout game across the ditch, the record standing at 21 straight losses. Australian Independent Radio News.
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10: Hello, people. It's Ron, the music man, here with you again on this lovely Monday afternoon. And I'll be here till about 6 o'clock. And I'll be producing drive time music for you. Now, I do have weather to give to you, but firstly, I'd like to thank Cheryl for doing her show earlier. She's a great broadcaster. Okay, let's have a look at the weather. Today, the 1st of June. It is the 1st of June. Gee, the days are going by quickly in the year. Okay, let's have a look. The 1st of June, sunny day. Slight chance of a shower at night. Winds northwesterly, 15 to 20 k's an hour. Daytime maximum temperatures between 14 and 18. We do have fire danger here, and we do have no rating for the north coast. But we do have a moderate rating for the Greater Hunter, so all I can say, people, just be careful. Okay, let's have a look at tomorrow. It's going to be cloudy, very high chance of showers, most likely from the late afternoon. The chance of a thunderstorm about the Upper Hunter in the late afternoon and evening. Winds northwesterly, 15 to 25 k's an hour, increasing to 20 to 30 k's an hour in the middle of the day. And overnight temperatures falling to between 7 and 10, with daytime temperatures reaching between 15 and 21. Okay, I'll bring up Wednesday and have a look. It's going to be partly cloudy. A medium chance of showers about the Upper Hunter. Most likely in the morning, a near zero chance of rain elsewhere. Winds northwesterly 25 to 35 k's an hour. And overnight temperatures falling to between 9 and 13, with daytime temperatures reaching between 14 and 20. Okay, I've got Thursday, so let's have a look here. It's going to be partly cloudy. High chance of showers about the Upper Hunter, a medium chance elsewhere. Winds westerly to north. Sorry, I'll start again. Winds west to northwesterly, 20 to 30 k's an hour. And overnight temperatures falling to between 8 and 12, with daytime temperatures reaching between 12 and 18. That's our weather for 3 o'clock. I've got a weather map here. Let's have a quick look and see what it does. Oh, absolutely nothing on it. Can't believe it. Absolutely nothing on the state's weather. Okay, that's okay, but if it changes, I'll certainly let you know, people. That's okay, so start playing some music now. My list will be back the front, so I'm going to start with Isa Grant and Leaves in the Wind.

0: I'm a celebrant. I help people create personalised ceremonies, weddings, vow renewals, funerals and more. My name is Linda Nairn. Previously I told you that I have juggling skills and that I promise not to juggle unless requested. One couple has asked me to juggle right after I introduced them as husband and wife. For ceremonies, with or without juggling, call me 0425 279 939.
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And you're with 2CHR FM 96.5 on your radio dial. And you're listening to yours truly, Ron the Music Man. And I'm playing Drive Time Music through till 6 o'clock for you. I hope you're enjoying what I've played so far, which hasn't been very much. But I'm going to play a bit of country in this, so I'm going to play Becky Cole at Purple Hills.

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A 10-year-old dreamer with his own philosophy.

0: Our children and grandchildren are leaving school between 2:30 and 4 p.m. Please slow down going past schools during these times.
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Yeah, Krista Berg there, and Lady in Red, and that was for Joanne. I've got two more songs for you, Joanne. The other one might come after the news, but the first one here is from Conway Twitty, and I Can't Stop Loving You.

Yeah, got my twitty there, and I can't stop loving you. That's for Joanne. I don't. I'll play the next one after the news, Joanne. So I'll get ready for the news now. Okay.

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1: Good afternoon, this is Michael Lynch. If the federal government is worried about the latest poll which shows One Nation now has marginally more support than Labor, it's certainly not saying so. The latest Redbridge survey has the ALP's primary vote sitting at 28%, 3 points behind One Nation. The budget has faced intense backlash from the business community, while voters in some focus groups have labelled it confusing. But Treasurer Jim Chalmers says the budget pushback is an inherent consequence of making difficult decisions.
2: For me personally, I would rather get the policy right and lose a bit of skin politically than to take the easy option and leave everything exactly as it is and lock out subsequent generations from the housing market.
1: The federal opposition, meanwhile, is attributing a significant fall in property prices to a lack of confidence brought about by the federal budget. Some experts predict the cost of housing could fall by up to 10% nationally by the end of the year. High inflation, interest rate rises, and changes to property tax concessions are all thought to be having an impact. Shadow Treasurer Tim Wilson says Labor has created an uncertain environment for investing.
3: The reason house prices are feeling an adjustment is because people aren't confident about their future. I'll never welcome a time where Australians feel less confident about their future. Australian households are doing it tough.
1: While the eastern states find themselves on storm alert today, West Australian weather watcher Joey Rawson says the worst of the storm, which knocked out power to tens of thousands of homes in his state, is finally over.
4: For the west coast, the worst is over. And even for the southern districts, there's still a warning out for parts of the goldfields and southeast coastal and nuclear. So there could potentially be some damaging wind gusts through there. But even in that area, we're not going to see the gusts that we've seen over the last 24 hours.
1: A man was found to be allegedly over four times the legal limit at the scene of a traffic accident in the Victorian city of Ballarat over the weekend. This report from Arthur Stevens.
5: Police were called out after a white Subaru Outback station wagon reversed and crashed into a property on Albert Street in Sebastopol. The driver, a 63-year-old local man, was already under a licence suspension and allegedly blew .215 at the scene. He was taken to hospital with non-life-threatening injuries, while a 79-year-old woman inside the property received minor injuries and was taken to hospital as a precaution. The man is expected to be charged on summons with drink driving offences.
1: Victoria's Allan government is set to pay Tony Mockbell the balance of his $1 million compensation claim within weeks. The payment was ordered after the convicted drug boss was bashed by two prison inmates in 2019. Mockbell's been waiting 12 months for the final payout, which is estimated to be around $250,000 after medical and legal costs. The mother of murdered British backpacker Peter Valconio has made a rare plea for help to find her son's body. 28-year-old Valconio was killed by Bradley John Murdoch in 2001 while he was travelling with his girlfriend Joanne Lees between Alice Springs and Darwin. Joan Falconio has told News Corp she fears she'll die before her son's remains are finally found. This is Air News.
6: Now the latest from Air Sport.
1: Tennis and the last of the quarter-final places will be decided tonight at the French Open. And for his preview, we go courtside to Air Sport's Paul Walsh.
7: No matter the results over the coming days, Roland Garros is guaranteed to crown a first-time Grand Slam champion in the men's duo. Of the 12 men remaining, five are unseeded and only three are in the top 10. Three Italians will be playing for quarterfinals places tonight, with the matchup of most interest being the clash between Matteo Berrettini and Juan Manuel Cirundolo. For the women, all eyes will be on the centre court when number one seed Arina Sabalenka takes on the 16th seed Naomi Osaka. Both have four Grand Slam trophies in the cabinet, with neither victorious at Roland Garros. Head-to-head, it's 2-1 in favour of Sabalenka, who is most wary of her opponent tonight.
8: She's back, she's fighting, she's building, you know, her level, and I feel like I really enjoy our battles. It's high-level matches, and I really enjoy when someone really pushed me to the limit.
1: In the NRL, Dragons skipper Damien Cook admits it's a real relief to have broken the club's 15-game losing streak at Brisbane's expense. The Broncos trailed 30-8 before a late flurry of tries in their Round 13 clash. Cook said the Red V simply had to deliver for their fans.
9: The fans deserved that. The club deserved it. The coach deserved it. Our families probably as well. You know, it's been a a tough start to the year, but it's a big relief. But like you said, we know where the standard is and we've got a lot of belief.
1: Damien Cook at Australian Independent Radio News.
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11: Hey, hello people. Rod the Music Man here with you. Attempting to make your day pleasant by producing drive time music for you. I hope you're enjoying it. Playing a bit of country music as well, but anyway, I have weather here for you. I'm sure you're waiting with bated breath to hear it. So here it comes. Today, the 1st of June, partly cloudy, slight chance of a shower later tonight. Winds northwesterly, 15 to 20 k's an hour. Okay, tomorrow we have the fire danger with it, so it's going to be cloudy tomorrow. Very high chance of showers, most likely from the late morning. The chance of a thunderstorm about the Upper Hunter in the pardon me, in the afternoon and evening. Winds northwesterly, 15 to 20 k's an hour, increasing to 25 to 35 k's an hour before dawn. Overnight temperatures falling to between 7 and 10, with daytime temperatures reaching between 15 and 21. We'll have fire danger here. There is still no rating in the North Coast, which is great. We do have a moderate rating in the Greater Hunter, so people, just be careful. I know you will. Let's have a look at Wednesday. It's going to be partly cloudy. A medium chance of showers about the Upper Hunter. Most likely in the late morning, near zero chance of rain elsewhere. Winds northwesterly, 25 to 40 k's an hour. Overnight temperatures falling to between 9 and 13, with daytime temperatures reaching between 15 and 20. Let's go to Thursday. Okay, it's going to be partly cloudy. High chance of showers about the Upper Hunter. Medium chance elsewhere. Winds west to northwesterly, 20 to 30 k's an hour, and overnight temperatures falling to between 8 and 12, with daytime temperatures reaching between 12 and 18. Now, I have Friday, so let's have a look and see what Friday tells us. It's going to be partly cloudy. Slight chance of a shower. Oh, snow possible above 1,400 metres. First time I've seen that for a little while. Winds westerly, 20 to 30 k's an hour. Overnight temperatures falling to between 7 and 10, with daytime temperatures reaching between 7... Stop it, Rod. With daytime temperatures reaching between 11 and 17. So that's my weather for 4 p.m. I have a weather map, so let's have a look and see what it says. Well, it doesn't go up far enough. And it's not telling us anything about snow, but there is absolutely nothing on the state weather except right over in the western area of the state, a little bit of patchy cloud and patchy blue stuff, but there's nothing here at all. If things do change, I'll certainly let you know. Okay, let's go back to music.
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cars go by. Some of them honking, some just wave high. It seems like life and the cars both just passed me by. Hitchhiker, you know, no special place to be going. I just go whichever way the wind's blowing. It's hot today, I'd kinda like to be where it's snowing. 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Hey, here comes another car. 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

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Is this the sky that I reached out for? 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

Yeah, okay, that was Sammy Kershaw, Love of My Life. And you're with 2CHRFM 96.5 on your radio dial. And you're with Ron, the music man, Stothard. I mean, what more could you want on a great afternoon like this one? Anyway, I'm only joking about me, that is. Okay, I've got some songs to play, but I'll get on to them very, very soon. But anyway, let's have a look at how to play Wings and Live and Let Die.

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0: 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And the time is 4:46 p.m. I've got to play these songs for Marilyn. I haven't forgotten the Marilyn.
1: Say it clear.
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0: Yeah, Frank Sinatra there.
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0: Yes, okay, we'll play that song now for you, Marilyn, and here it is, Herb Alpert, and This Guy's in Love with You.

On a warm summer's evening, on a train bound for nowhere, I met up with a gambler. We were both too tired to sleep, so we took turns staring out the window at the darkness. The boredom overtook us, and he began to speak. He said, "Son, I've made my life out of reading people's faces.

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1: Hello, I'm Peter Carey. The New South Wales Premier admits delays in the construction of the Western Sydney Airport Metro line are frustrating. Documents detail the potential for the revised opening date of December next year to be missed. The state opposition is asking for more detail on why the project is facing further hold-ups. Chris Minn says delays on any project aren't uncommon.
2: We try and minimise it, but you'll have delays on major infrastructure projects. Our responsibility is to make sure that we're still building them.
1: The Victorian opposition leader has slammed the Allan government for spending tens of thousands of dollars on fixing botched plaques at Metro Tunnel stations. Two of the five bronze plaques had been installed, acknowledging the Premier and Minister Gabrielle Williams, but had to be replaced at a cost of around $30,000 because they neglected the word honourable. The Allan government says it was an oversight by staff and an incredibly disappointing revelation. But Jess Wilson says the government is more focused on typos on plaques than helping Victorians with issues that matter.
3: This Premier and this government do not have their priorities right. The wrong priorities at a time Victorians are facing a cost of living crisis, that we don't have enough police on the beat, that we have police stations closing their doors, that we have debt soaring in this state and an interest bill that is unsustainable.
1: The Queensland Premier is confident the long-awaited stadium for the Brisbane Olympics will be built on time. Construction on the 63,000-seat Olympic venue began with just over 6 years to go until the major event. David Crisafulli says it's a race against time.
4: But I have every faith that we can get it done. And that's why we implemented the plan. That's why we've stepped out what success looks like. And it's for every venue across the state. And I want Queenslanders to know that this can be our moment to shine.
1: To WA, and Western Power is currently dealing with 289 power outages in the wake of the weekend storms. About 3.7% of homes and businesses are still without electricity. And the WA state opposition leader says all West Australians should be alarmed by the latest ambulance ramping figures. Ambulances spent more than 5,300 hours ramped outside emergency departments last month, marking a new record high for May. Basil Sampler says it's a dire outlook heading into winter.
5: How can any West Australian have any confidence now that we're coming into winter with an all-time record ambulance ramping record for the month of May? June, July and August on paper look horrendous, and that's after the shock and horror of last winter.
1: More than two-thirds of surveyed businesses said they haven't looked at how the changes to superannuation for workers will affect their cash flow. From the 1st of July, employers will have to pay super at the same time as workers are paid. Employment Hero General Manager Rob Dunn says you can't leave it too late to assess how it will affect operations.
6: And it can really help for you to plan out how you might adjust some of your cash inflows and outflows and whether any external help is needed there. So really important to look through to make sure that you're ready for that change.
1: This is Air News.
7: Now the latest from Air Sport.
1: A double blow for the Maroons in the lead-up to a must-win State of Origin 2. Broncos duo Pat Carrigan and G-mate Shibasaki have been ruled out of contention due to injuries suffered during a shock loss to the Dragons. And the Sea Eagles are determined to bounce back after a loss to the Sharks over the weekend. Back rower Ben Trbojevic says they need to respond in Thursday night's battle with the Rabbitohs at home.
8: It's obviously been a great few months. Winning always helps, and yeah, I think we've shown that we can compete with the best teams, and we just want to do that for the whole season. We can't drop off now.
1: Australian rugby is celebrating a rare double on the World 7 Series after taking out both the men's and women's titles in Spain overnight. It's the first time both Aussie teams have shared gold since 2018, but women's captain Bella Nasser says the job's not done yet.
9: Obviously, job's not done. We've got next week in Bordeaux to do, so recover hard, train hard the next week, and then hopefully put on a good performance next week.
1: And finally, the Reds and Brumbies are facing unwanted history in this week's Super Rugby qualifying finals. Both teams travel to New Zealand to face the Chiefs and Hurricanes, respectively. But no Aussie side has ever won a final across the ditch. Australian Independent Radio News.
10: 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Today's weather report is provided courtesy of 2CHR supporters, Curry Curry Retired Mine Workers Association.
11: Hello, people. It's Ron, the music man, again, and I'll be with you for another hour. Ricky Bush will be in. I think he is in, but he will be taking over at 6 p.m. So we'll get on to that a little later on. I've got the weather here for you, and today's weather, the 1st of June. Only one lighter, partly cloudy. Slight chance of a shower later tonight. Winds northwesterly, 15 to 20 k's an hour. Let's have a look at tomorrow. It's going to be cloudy. A very high chance of showers, most likely from the late afternoon. The chance of a thunderstorm about the Upper Hunter in the afternoon and evening. Winds northwesterly, 15 to 20 k's an hour, increasing to 25 to 35. Increasing to 25 to 35. Okay. K's an hour before dawn. Overnight temperatures falling to between 7 and 10. With daytime temperatures reaching between 15 and 21. Fire danger, still no rating in the north coast, which is good. And we still have a moderate rating in the Greater Hunter, which is not so good, but not too bad. So people, just be careful, okay. Wednesday, partly cloudy, medium chance of showers about the Upper Hunter. Most likely in the late morning, a near zero chance of rain elsewhere. Winds northwesterly, 25 to 40 k's an hour. And overnight temperatures falling to between 9 and 13, with daytime temperatures reaching between 15 and 20. Okay, I've got Thursday and Friday. Let's have a look at Thursday. It's going to be partly cloudy. High chance of showers about the Upper Hunter. A medium chance elsewhere. Winds west to northwesterly, 20 to 30 k's an hour. Overnight temperatures falling to between 8 and 12, with daytime temperatures reaching between 12 and 18. Okay, Friday, partly cloudy, slight chance of a shower. Snow possible above 1,400 metres. Winds westerly, 20 to 30 k's an hour. And overnight temperatures falling to between 7 and 10, with daytime temperatures reaching between 11 and 17. And stupid me went looking for that snow on Monday. it's reported here for Friday. Okay, so let's see what happens. We've got a weather map here. And there's absolutely nothing on the map itself. So I'll leave it at that, and if it does change in the next hour, I'll certainly let you know. Okay, let's go back to music.
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strange discovery. Walking by this warm sensation on my face was the breath of the biggest bull you'd seen. Well, my mind jumped the river, but my body froze like ice. Then Mr. Bull smiled, hey man, ain't this grass nice?

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1: While Emu's on the runway, flapping like a fool, thinking that it's time that he took off. 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

0: Yeah, g'day again to CHR listeners. 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

0: 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Oh, you sweet thing.
1: 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Will I want? Oh, baby, you know what I like.
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1: What's that, honey? 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

0: 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My name is Linda Nairn. Previously, I told you that I have juggling skills and that I promise not to juggle unless requested. One couple has asked me to juggle right after I introduced them as husband and wife. For ceremonies, with or without juggling, call me 0425 279 939.
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0: Hello, I'm Peter Carey. Victoria's Premier Jacinta Allan has backflipped by giving the state's anti-corruption watchdog greater powers to investigate the misuse of taxpayer dollars in the Big Build. The long-called-for changes will allow IBAC to look beyond primary contractors and follow the money to subcontractors where most of the alleged wrongdoing is occurring. The Premier says the decision follows recommendations from Parliament's Integrity and Oversight Committee.
1: Let me be clear, I want the follow the money investigative powers to be retrospective. IBAC should be able to examine recent allegations and also work alongside Victoria Police to ensure all criminal behaviour is investigated.
0: Former Olympian Kate Campbell believes the construction of Brisbane's Olympic Stadium is vital for the state's future. She views the pushback of the project as a positive, arguing it ensures the right decision is made. Campbell says the controversy will settle once the stadium opens.
2: I just think that there will be a lot of friction, there'll be a lot of pain and a lot of grumbling and a lot of headlines while we are through this building and teething phase. By the time that cauldron is lit and we light up the stadium for its first games of Brisbane 2032, you won't hear about it.
0: A survey has found financial pressure is putting increased strain on relationships across the country. The poll, commissioned by Beyond Blue, shows those experiencing financial stress and relationship strain are the least hopeful about the future. Dr. Luke Martin says the research has showcased the importance of connection.
3: So it really highlights the role of our relationships in shaping our view of the world and the future, and just how important it is that we stick together when we're under financial stress or when the world feels a little bit uncertain.
0: A coronial inquest has found the separate deaths of two children left in hot cars in Sydney with the result of memory failure, which could happen to the most caring, loving parents. The coroner has made a range of recommendations, including mandatory notifications when a child doesn't attend a childcare centre and an awareness campaign about the risks of memory failure in parents with young children. Floral tributes have been placed beneath the crypt of Marilyn Monroe at Westwood Memorial Park in Los Angeles. Michael Lynch reports.
4: During the height of her Hollywood fame, Marilyn Monroe, born Norma Jean, became one of the most popular sex symbols of the 1950s and early 1960s, as well as an emblem of the so-called sexual revolution. Remembered for movies such as Some Like It Hot, Gentlemen Prefer Blondes, and The 7-Year Itch. In her very last movie, she co-starred with Clark Gable in The Misfits. On August 4, 1962, Monroe died at the age of 36 of a barbiturate overdose at her Los Angeles home, her death being ruled a probable suicide. Had she still been with us, the actress would have celebrated her 100th birthday today.
0: Michael Lynch with that tribute to Marilyn Monroe. Finally, to the Australian share market. The All Ords has closed up 4 points to 89.69, and one Australian dollar was buying 71.82 US cents. This is Air News.
5: Now the latest from Air Sport.
0: A double blow for the Maroons in the lead-up to a must-win State of Origin 2. Broncos duo Pat Carrigan and G-mate Shibasaki have been ruled out of contention due to injuries suffered during a shock loss to the Dragons. And the Sea Eagles are determined to bounce back after a loss to the Sharks over the weekend. Back rower Ben Trbojevic says they need to respond in Thursday night's battle with the Rabbitohs at home.
6: It's obviously been a great few months. Winning always helps. And yeah, I think we've shown that we can compete with the best teams, and we just want to do that for the whole season. We can't drop off now.
0: Australian rugby is celebrating a rare double on the World 7 Series after taking out both the men's and women's titles in Spain overnight. It's the first time both Aussie teams have shared gold since 2018, but women's captain Bella Nasser says the job's not done yet.
7: Obviously, job's not done. We've got next week in Bordeaux to do, so recover hard, train hard the next week, and then hopefully put on a good performance next week.
0: And finally, the Reds and Brumbies are facing unwanted history in this week's Super Rugby qualifying finals. Both teams travel to New Zealand to face the Chiefs and Hurricanes, respectively. But no Aussie side has ever won a final across the ditch. Australian Independent Radio News.
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9: And the weather update for you, this hour of 6 o'clock at present here in Cessnock, it sits on 15 degrees, Maitland sits on 13. Forecast for the remainder of this Monday evening, a partly cloudy night ahead, slight chance of a shower later tonight. Winds in the northwest, 15 to 20 kilometres per hour. Looking ahead to tomorrow, Tuesday, a cloudy day, a very high chance of showers, most likely from the late morning. A chance of a thunderstorm about the upper 100 from the afternoon and into the evening. Winds in the northwest, 15 to 20 kilometres per hour, increasing to 25 to 35 kilometres per hour before dawn. The temperature range for Maitland and Cessnock tomorrow between 10 and 19. The sunrise in the morning at 6:49, set at 4 minutes to 5. Looking further ahead to Wednesday, is for a partly cloudy day. Medium chance of showers about the upper 100, most likely in the late morning, near zero chance of rain elsewhere. Winds from the northwest, 25 to 40 kilometres per hour. The temperature range for Maitland and Cessnock on Wednesday between 13 and 20. Expected to be cool for the remainder of the week, peaking at just tops of 17 degrees. Heading into the weekend, very little rain is forecast as well. That is for weather. On the roads, we are clear. There was an accident at Karua on the highway there, but that has passed. And so there, we are clear across the Newcastle and Hunter region. And that is all for news, sport, weather and traffic for this hour of 6 o'clock. There will be another update at 7. It is 7 minutes past 6. You are tuned to 2CHR 96.5 FM.

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0: Hello, I'm Peter Carey. The New South Wales Premier admits delays in the construction of the Western Sydney Airport Metro line are frustrating. Documents detail the potential for the revised opening date of December next year to be missed. The state opposition is asking for more detail on why the project is facing further hold-ups. Chris Minns says delays on any project aren't uncommon.
1: We try and minimise it, but you'll have delays on major infrastructure projects. Our responsibility is to make sure that we're still building them.
0: The Victorian opposition leader has slammed the Allan government for spending tens of thousands of dollars on fixing botched plaques at Metro Tunnel stations. Two of the five bronze plaques had been installed, acknowledging the Premier and Minister Gabrielle Williams, but had to be replaced at a cost of around $30,000 because they neglected the word honourable. The Allan government says it was an oversight by staff and an incredibly disappointing revelation. But Jess Wilson says the government is more focused on typos on plaques than helping Victorians with issues that matter.
2: This Premier and this government do not have their priorities right. The wrong priorities at a time Victorians are facing a cost of living crisis. That we don't have enough police on the beat. That we have police stations closing their doors. That we have debt soaring in this state and an interest bill that is unsustainable.
0: The Queensland Premier is confident the long-awaited stadium for the Brisbane Olympics will be built on time. Construction on the 63,000-seat Olympic venue began with just over 6 years to go until the major event. David Crisafulli says it's a race against time.
3: But I have every faith that we can get it done. And that's why we implemented the plan. That's why we've stepped out what success looks like. And it's for every venue across the state. And I want Queenslanders to know that this can be our moment to shine.
0: To WA, and Western Power is currently dealing with 289 power outages in the wake of the weekend storms. About 3.7% of homes and businesses are still without electricity. And the WA state opposition leader says all West Australians should be alarmed by the latest ambulance ramping figures. Ambulances spent more than 5,300 hours ramped outside emergency departments last month, marking a new record high for May. Basil Sampler says it's a dire outlook heading into winter.
4: How can any West Australian have any confidence now that we're coming into winter with an all-time record ambulance ramping record for the month of May? June, July and August on paper look horrendous, and that's after the shock and horror of last winter.
0: More than two-thirds of surveyed businesses said they haven't looked at how the changes to superannuation for workers will affect their cash flow. From the 1st of July, employers will have to pay super at the same time as workers are paid. Employment Hero General Manager Rob Dunn says you can't leave it too late to assess how it will affect operations.
5: And it can really help for you to plan out how you might adjust some of your cash inflows and outflows and whether any external help is needed there. So really important to look through to make sure that you're ready for that change.
0: This is Air News.
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0: The Gold Coast Suns and Brisbane Lions will battle it out in the Q Clash at People First Stadium on Saturday. Last time the two teams met, the Lions defeated the Suns by 53 points, sending them home in the semi-finals. To rugby league news, and the Bulldogs insist Lachie Galvin has shrugged off a night of booing from West Tigers fans. The former Tiger was jeered with every touch during his side's loss. Dogs forward Jacob Preston says the 20-year-old is unfazed.
7: Nah, no effect. He would have just laughed it off. He just loves playing footy. He's very easygoing, Galvo, and I don't think it would affect him at all.
0: It's been a heartbreak for some, jubilation for others, with the 26 Socceroos now named for Australia's World Cup squad. Matt Ryan will captain the team, leading Australia into his fourth World Cup, both he and Matthew Leckie equaling Tim Cahill's national record. Christian Volpato has switched his allegiance from Italy to Australia to make the squad. Socceroos coach Tony Popovich says Volpato made the decision and ensured it became reality by filling out the paperwork.
8: It's one thing saying I'd like to play for Australia. The next part is actually going through with it. And he has done everything to go through with it. Then it comes up to us. Do we select him? Do we select him now? Do we wait till after the World Cup? But, you know, the FA has done a wonderful job in making this happen so quickly.
0: Australian Independent Radio News.
9: 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Today's weather report is provided courtesy of 2CHR supporters, Curry Curry Retired Mine Workers Association.
10: And the weather update for you at this hour of 7 o'clock at present here in Maitland. It's on, well, at Maitland it's 13 degrees. Here in Cessnock it's also on 13. Forecast for the remainder of this Monday evening is for a partly cloudy night ahead. Slight chance of a shower later tonight as well. Winds from the northwest, 15 to 20 kilometres per hour. Looking ahead to tomorrow, Tuesday, a cloudy day is forecast. A very high chance of showers, most likely from the late morning. The chance of a thunderstorm about the upper 100 in the afternoon and evening. The winds from the northwest, 15 to 20 kilometres per hour, increasing to 25 to 35 kilometres per hour before dawn. The temperature range for Maitland and Cessnock tomorrow between 10 and 19. The sun will rise in the morning in Cessnock at 6:49, set at 4 minutes to 5. Looking further ahead to Wednesday, a partly cloudy day, medium chance of showers about the upper 100, most likely in the late morning, near zero chance of rain elsewhere, winds from the northwest, 25 to 40 kilometres per hour. The temperature range for Maitland and Cessnock, between 13 and 20, expected to be cool for the duration of the week, tops of just 17 degrees locally. From Thursday onwards, very little chance of rain. That is all for the weather. Now, on the roads, there was an accident on the Hunter Expressway at Buchanan. Those travelling northwest, so therefore those travelling from Newcastle. That's still affecting at the moment. You can get through there, however, the rest area at Wataka Rest is closed, but there is a crash in the vicinity of that area on the Hunter Expressway. Those travelling in the northwest direction, that's from Newcastle, do take caution there. That is all for news, sport, weather and traffic for this hour of 7 o'clock. There will be another update at 8. It is 7 minutes past 7. 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
14: 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Newcastle Jets are the champions of Australia.
15: Gould, overlap the gap easy. Mark Ella, he's done it! A try in every test match! The first time in history!
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18: 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Oh, no, no, no, no, no. They've hit, and oh, that's a big shot, let me tell you.
19: Tasmania have done it. Queensland, it's a miracle. Oh, yeah. What about that one?
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21: What a homecoming for Casey Stoner. He has won the Australian Grand Prix here at Phillip Island.

It is 10 minutes past 7. You are tuned to 2CHR 96.5 FM. Ricky Bush here, and this is where we go sporting. It's called the A-Game. And in the last couple of weeks, we've brought it forward an hour to accommodate all the sporting wrap that we've been out and about. I have been on the weekend, so we've got plenty to get through, despite the fact the weather has intervened for most part. So we'll get on to it shortly on the program tonight. We'll start with the netball wrap from Maitland, ahead of the state titles that's going to take place this week in Sydney. We've got the hockey, baseball. We've got Australian rules football because it was top of the table clash in Newcastle on Saturday in the men's and the women's at number one sports ground. I was in the stands watching on, so I'll talk more about that on the program very shortly. I was able to catch up and do some interviews from that fixture. And then we'll have the football wrap from Northern New South Wales football, and with some news coming through as well from the past week. Unfortunately, wet weather intervened. The Western Bears didn't play. Cessnock didn't play. However, Maitland did play on Saturday. But I was out at Broadmeadow yesterday for the grand final rematch between Broadmeadow and Lambton. It was a chaotic ending. We'll talk more about that shortly. We'll have the rugby league wrap from the Newcastle League as well. Cessnock, unfortunately, didn't go ahead here on Saturday against the entrants, but the rest of the round I will update on as we'll conclude the first hour. After 8 o'clock, I'll have a special guest. Bobby Whitelaw and I will talk greyhound racing, but we're going to talk to greyhound vet Dave Larratt, and we're going to talk about, I guess, the safety of greyhounds in the racing industry itself. What can the industry do to, make greyhound racing safer? And we talk about the tracks in general, but if you want to hear a discussion like that, tune in after the 8 o'clock news. We've changed that around a little bit. We'll have the rugby union wrap. Well, I was going to say there's not a lot to report on because the entire round was washed out, apart from a couple of fixtures, I think, in the women's game on the weekend. We've got bowls, golf, and the racing to further add on into the next hour. So plenty to get through on the program tonight. This is the A-Game on 2CHR 96.5 FM.

0: The time is 12 minutes past 7. All right. We'll get on the program. That come through from the Cessnock Croquet Club, if those are interested in having a go at Cessnock Croquet. It takes place at the Cavalry here in Cessnock, just north of the CBD itself. Drive up to Wine Country Drive, turn into the Cavalry, and take a right when you get in there. For any further information, you can contact Vicky on 0425 355 492, or George 0402 016 752. That's croquet here in Cessnock, those interested in having a try. Let's continue, and we'll start with netball. Big round of netball action from Maitland on the weekend, and I'll talk about what's coming up this week shortly. So it was round 5 of Maitland netball from the weekend. In the top grades, round 5 fixtures as follows. It was Greta Workers 47, Maitland City 57, the George 53, the Quarry 18, and the Comets defeated the Heart on forfeit, and the Hills Solicitors 55 in a tight scoring encounter against the old Maitland in 49. So that's at the completion of round 5 of competition. The Hills Solicitors unbeaten, 5 from 5. So which will lead us through to the next round of competition, which is in 2 weeks' time, because I do want to talk about what's coming up this week. It's the state titles, which will take place across the western districts and northwest of Sydney at Penrith and Baulkham Hills. This is one of the largest sporting carnivals in the country. Some is debatable as to whether it's the largest in the southern hemisphere. Someone did pass on to me some time ago. But this is quite the encounter. It's, of course, held over the June long weekend, every June long weekend. And so it's up for grabs in Sydney this week. The Cessnock men's side are the defending champion in the Open Division, and look forward to hearing about their progress over the course of this weekend. So those are the action for the state championships in netball coming up in Sydney this June long weekend. And as mentioned, the competition in Maitland will resume the week after that. It'll be round 6. It is Maitland City against Hills Solicitors, so top of the table there. The old Maitland Inn taking on the Comets, the Quarry taking Greta Workers, and the Heart will take on the George. That's the next round of Maitland netball in a couple of weeks' time. Just briefly on a bit of hockey news over the past weekend. The only scores I got from Newcastle District in the women, it was Regals 2, Students 1. No, it's nil, I should say. So that is the round of the Newcastle District hockey. No news coming through from the men's there. But that will lead us to the Newcastle baseball scene and action from the latest round yesterday. It was Toronto 20, Phoenix Charlestown 1, Belmont 7, the Boomerangs 3, and the White Sox had the bye. So that was the latest round of Newcastle baseball yesterday. The bye, or long weekend gap this weekend. The competition will resume in 2 weeks' time. So as we mentioned, the wet weather did intervene for most part across the region. I'm going to talk Aussie rules shortly, because the Newcastle-based sides were in action. Unfortunately, action on the Central Coast was washed out. And as mentioned, there were top-of-the-table clashes in the Black Diamond AFL competition from the weekend. So we will get on to that. So I was at number one sports ground on Saturday. The weather had cleared and it turned out to be a pretty fine day. It was chilly, but I managed to be at number one for the top-of-the-table clash in the women's and the men's. It was Newcastle City hosting Killarney Vale. I'll start with the women's because it was the first match to take an interest in. Both sides were 5 wins from 5 heading into Saturday's fixture. And it was the two teams that had been the dominant teams over the past couple of years. Killarney Vale have actually won the last 2 grand finals. But on the match there on Saturday afternoon, the Killarney Vale side skipped out to a 12-8 lead at the quarter break. And then 3 goals in the second half to Newcastle City allowed them to get ahead by 9 points at the half. And then they managed to only be an 8-point gap at three-quarter time, 34-26. Newcastle City had kicked further 2 goals to extend the lead at one stage, and they were 12 points clear with a couple of minutes remaining in the match before there were late goals in the match, courtesy of Kristen Kessler and Holly Flack, which enabled the scores to be tied at 46 apiece, and that is what happened when the final siren blew. So the two teams that went into the match unbeaten remain unbeaten for the draw there on Saturday afternoon. So Newcastle City 7-4-46, Killarney Vale 7-4-46. So I was able to catch up with both coaches to get the opinions, I guess, on the match and the season in general. So first I'll start with the Newcastle City coach, and that is Brett Godfrey. He has been in charge of the side for a number of years, and this is what he had to say.
1: Top of the table clash today here. Grand finalists from last year. We played a draw in the grand final last year, but got beaten in extra time. And then we played a draw again here today. So, we were really happy with the way we went today. And you know, we were sort of looking forward to playing against Killarney Vale because it sort of gives us an indication where we're at. And, yeah, was really happy with it. Oh, listen, they were a real physical team, real tough team. So we're expecting a tough, hard tussle. And we got that. So, you know, our girls stood up and, you know, we played well, rewarded ourselves. And, unfortunately, we just ran out of puff at the end.
2: I was going to say, you got the break at half-time.
1: Yep.
2: Did you say much to them then?
1: Oh, listen, I just told them that we just had to stick to our game plan. We just had to reward ourselves. You know, we had heaps of footy. We just had to reward ourselves for, you know, the amount of good work we did. Which we did, but, you know, we lost a bit of concentration there in the last quarter and we were up by two. They kicked a couple of goals there just at the death that, you know, got them back as a draw. So, you know, we'll take plenty out of that. We've got a couple of injuries at the moment, so we've got some really good players to come back into the team, which is great. But, you know, they're happy with the result. We're all, you know, we're happy. You know, it's only halfway, you know, I don't know anyone that's won a premiership in May, so, you know, we'll take a lot out of it. You know, we're playing them again in a fortnight's time. We've got the long weekend off next weekend, and we play Killarney Vale again next weekend, the following weekend. So, you know, we'll get back on the training track and get into it again.
2: I was just going to say, the stage of the season, obviously satisfied, I guess, at this stage?
1: Oh, 100%. Yeah, most definitely. You know, for people that don't know, you know, our team, we lost 50% of our players from last year. They've retired and moved on and gone travelling. So it's a half-new team. So, yeah, really happy with the way we went.
2: What we do to the squad between now and the next game?
1: Yeah, so we'll just come back to training like we do normally Tuesday, Thursday. There's talk about us, the players that are around next Saturday. We'll just have a bit of a training run maybe next Saturday and then back to training the Tuesday and the Thursday before we're right into it again.
2: And remarkably, the draw, you play the Bombers again in 2 weeks.
1: In 2 weeks' time, yeah. So hopefully we get the Chockies this time.
0: That is the Newcastle City Women's Aussie Rules coach, Brett Godfrey, and his thoughts after the match on Saturday. As mentioned, a draw against Killarney Vale. And as you heard late there, the two sides turn around and play each other again in 2 weeks' time. Such is the draw. On the other end of the scale, I was able to catch up with the Killarney Vale coach, that is Brad Edwards, to get his thoughts on the match and indeed the side's progress at this stage of the season.
3: That's how our grand final ended in a draw, and then we went to overtime. But it's just two solid teams, mate, and having a go, and really proud of the girls for coming back with about 5 minutes to go, two goals down to even that score up. So just a great footy contest between two great clubs. So yeah,
2: you knew that coming into today.
3: 100%. Yeah, we like Newcastle forever. What have we got? 11-year history in women's footy around here. I could be wrong about the first year, but they've played in nearly every grand final since then. So they're probably the strongest team in the comp, and of course we know that coming in, and it's a challenge we absolutely look forward to. So yeah.
2: What was the players' expectations against coming today, given the top of the table between you two sides?
3: Expectations, I guess you can only go off, and it's what, round six, I guess you can only go off the scores they've been able to kick or whatever. Round six, I guess you can only go off the scores they've been able to kick or whatever.

0: 7 minutes to go, you can only really make minimal influence and let the girls handle their business. But that's what they did. Our message was, we've got time, and we just let that echo around. And they know the situation kind of thing. When we've got time in the game, we don't have to panic or rush. So, yeah, so if you're talking about Lily, yeah, she's a star. Like, her stats are like, she's a part of Swans Academy and all the rest of it. She's probably been training with us as a senior squad for 3 years, and she finally made a debut a couple of weeks ago, and she hasn't put a foot wrong. She's built for senior footy and probably, we hope, a higher level of footy too in the next couple of years. So, yeah, she's a star for sure.
1: You say much of the master of the game today?
0: Oh, just how proud I am. Like, it's putting ourselves in that situation, down by 2 goals with 7 minutes to go, and just the composure, and we should be really happy with that outcome. We were able to control a lot of possession, control how we wanted to move the footy late in a game. So, yeah, just really proud of their efforts, I guess.
1: Well, how's the squad and personnel at this stage of the season?
0: Yeah, it's all good. I mean, injuries. I think we've got an injury every game we've played, and that hurts. And they're only little ones. These girls will expect to be back at the end of the year, but a few broken fingers and things like this. Yeah, we get to test our depth. We get to have new people play first grade footy. Maybe into this game, it's probably second or third game for a couple, or maybe three of those girls. So it's opportunities, and we love that as well. So it's just giving everyone a good look at senior footy or the first grade footy. So yeah,
1: the draw's right. You play them again in 2 weeks.
0: Yeah, I don't mind it. Like, they're such a quality outfit, and I wish we could play them, I don't know, four times a year. But to have them back to back, I mean, I don't mind it. It's a strange setup, but it's going to be a good game of footy. So I'm really looking forward to it, and can't wait to host them down at our oval, I guess, next time.
1: We've got the week off. Anything you'll do with the squad in between?
0: Yeah, given last week was so wet, we couldn't get, and I'm sure Newcastle would have been the same, we couldn't get what we needed to out of training as far as using the footies. So this week, I just mentioned it then, that we just want to get down to training and make the most of the good weather, because we don't know what's to come. So lots of skills, lots of footy work this week, and just a real excitement to be back on the oval kicking a footy. So
2: that was the Killarney Vale women's AFL coach, Brad Edwards. I'm very fascinated to hear both coaches' opinions on a match that ended in a draw there on Saturday at number one. So I'll just go through the results for the rest of that round, by the way. Other results in the women's, it was Warners Bay 74, Maitland 8, Cardiff 69, Nelson Bay 13. The Terrigal Avoca, the entrance match postponed. That will be played this Thursday. So the comp has a week off, and then in 2 weeks' time, it'll be Maitland hosting Cardiff at Rutherford, Nelson Bay host Warners Bay, the entrance host Terrigal Avoca, and Killarney Vale host Newcastle City again in a couple of weeks' time at Adelaide Street Oval. Meanwhile, in the men's, in action from the weekend, it was Warners Bay 149, Maitland 7, Cardiff 52, Nelson Bay 101, Newcastle City 101, Killarney Vale 45, and the Terrigal Avoca Wyong Lakes fixture postponed. That's going to be played tomorrow night at Hilton Moore Oval. The entrance had the bye. I ended up watching the City Killarney Vale men's game. It was one-sided. It was a top-of-the-table clash as well. City skipped further ahead on top now. Max Quinlan with 6 goals, and he was a dominant fixture, figure, I should say, in the match there. 15-11-101, Killarney Vale 6-9-45. So that comp has the week off as well. Resumes in 2 weeks. Nelson Bay host Newcastle City. The entrance host Terrigal Avoca. Wyong Lakes host Cardiff. And Killarney Vale host Warners Bay. Maitland have the bye. That's the Aussie rules wrap I have for the week. All right, so we'll take a break. We're going to talk the round ball game next. This is the A-Game on 2CHR 96.5 FM.
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3: 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This is Ricky Bush here. This is the A-Game. We're a sporting program. We're here until 9 o'clock. We're going to tackle the round ball game on the local front. Now, action, unfortunately, was washed out for both Cessnock and Western Bears over the weekend. And then I see both those sides are... well, Cessnock's got the week off, of course, but Western have got probably needed that, by the way, given the spate of injuries the club is enduring at the moment. But anyway, I'll start with the top grade because the action yesterday, which I'll get to shortly. So the results from the latest round of competition. Now, there were a spate of matches that were postponed. Now, I'll start with the Saturday. Now, it was round 14 of competition. So Cooks Hill against Valentine, Edgeworth against Cahiba, and then yesterday, Charlestown was going to host Western Bears. Those matches were all postponed. Now, unfortunately, of course, the second week in a row that some teams haven't been able to play. However, the matches that did go ahead, it was Maitland 2, Belmont Swansea 1, Adamstown 2, Newcastle Olympic 0, and Broadmeadow 2, Lambton 1. And it's that final fixture, which is where I was yesterday at Magic Park to see the grand final rematch. The Charity Shield was up for grabs as well between the two sides, with the Westpac Rescue Helicopter the main beneficiary there yesterday. I think last count, around $1,600 was raised. So congratulations to all involved there. Richard Jones wasn't present at the game. He was watching St George win, apparently, so he would have been very pleased after yesterday's result there. So as mentioned, the Broadmeadow-Lambton game, that was an early fixture because they put the reserve grade on after that. So I was at this game yesterday. The wet weather didn't stop this fixture. Broadmeadow opened the scoring after 20 minutes, courtesy of Riley Smith, and they could have almost made it 2-0 on halftime, but a very good smother by Lambton keeper Ben Kennedy denied Magic there. So it was 1-0 to Magic at halftime. Substitutions were made in the second half. It got pretty physical as well. And Lambton were pressing for an equaliser, and they managed to do so courtesy of Joey Langlois in the first minute of added time. And it was a 1-1 scoreline at that stage. He bundled the ball over the line after a bit of a goal-mouth scramble. The keeper went down, but the goal stood at the end of the day. And, well, just when he thought the match was going to end in a 1-1 draw, the ball popped to Jared Baker, the substitute, 6 minutes into added time, potted the ball into the back of the net. Rapturous scenes around Magic Park. It was Broadmeadow Magic 2, Lambton Jaffers 1. So Broadmeadow continue their run at the top of the table there. So I was able to catch up with both coaches, and I'll start at Broadmeadow and their coach, Jim Kresner, to get his thoughts on the match and, I guess, the team at this stage of the season.
4: We were poor today. The reality is, you know, for whatever reason, I'm not sure, but, yeah, just couldn't kick the ball in good areas. lack of consistency, especially up front as well. So, by saying all that, we've got an outcome that we're happy with. So, yeah.
5: Just talk us through, I guess, leading into the match. Didn't play last week.
4: No, we didn't. But I thought we had a really good sessions. Like we had three or four sessions this week, just gone as well. So I thought leading into it was really good. Maybe the pitch was fairly heavy, so we couldn't move the ball around as quick as we could. But overall, because we were able to play, it just gives us a step up as well. So.
5: Are you concerned, obviously, with the weather going in? I mean, it was obviously the Friday game was called off here. Yeah. Was there any doubt about today?
4: There was slight doubt, but I think the credit to the grounds people, they've done a really good job to get it ready for today's game. Our patches, really good. Mm. I thought our pattern of play, when we did kick the ball in crucial areas, we've done really well, but that probably lack of consistency to threaten them. And I think we scored that goal in the first half, when I was one-on-one, Ezra. I think that might have been 2-0. That might have been difficult for them. But saying that, they had chances as well. So our defensive line was very solid today.
5: So much at halftime?
4: We needed more. I basically said 20% more. We'll flat no areas. Yeah. Mentally, I thought we were a little bit not at our best as well. So it was just a more mental change rather than a tactical change. Yeah, so credit to Tange and his team. They made it very difficult compared to the last game we played them as well. Yeah, look, again, I think really, very lucky. It could have went either way there at one stage and we got the results. So,
5: Have you said much to them after the match?
4: No, I don't talk after the match, only because that's, but we'll have a good conversation on Monday.
5: All right, so how's the squad anyway?
4: Oh, good, yeah. Their morale's really good. Team culture's good. Obviously, winning team culture is even more important.
5: So you've got the catch-up game Valentine next week. Your thoughts.
4: Valentine at Adamstown, they're going to be very tough, only because their level of enthusiasm, and they run all day as well, so we've just got to match them with enthusiasm.
3: That is the Broadmeadow Magic coach, Jim Kresner. His thoughts after the late win against Lambton yesterday in the grand final rematch. Following up from that, over $4,000 was raised by those on the day towards the Westpac Rescue Helicopter Service. So again, congratulations to all involved on the day to make that day a success. And the service is very much one for the community there. On the other side of the ledger, unfortunately, Lambton Jaffers, as you'll hear shortly, their coach, David Tancheski, talks about, the football gods aren't with them at the moment. But this is what he had to say about the match and, their season so far.
6: Oh, look, I thought the boys were unlucky. It was probably one of our more dominating performances. I thought we were the better team today and probably deserved something from the game. But the football gods are not smiling on us at the moment. So, even when you play better than the other team, we're not getting that result. But look, the performance was there and that's what we're happy with, so we thought we were probably had enough chances to get something from the game. Yeah, look, we probably only trained once in the last 10 days, which is a bit frustrating with the wet weather. Our ground was closed all week, so we got to get on the football fives once and that was pretty much it. So yeah, and didn't play last week, obviously, against Iggy. So we're, given all that into consideration and playing, a team that's only lost one game the whole year, I thought the boys did really well.
5: I'll just bring it up about the first half. You were a goal down. Was there much said at halftime?
6: No, look, I thought the boys did well. I thought it was unlucky. I thought the first goal was pretty contentious. Jimmy got his shirt ripped and pulled to the ground and they went through and scored. So, I thought we were unlucky to concede that. And I definitely didn't think we deserved to be down. So I said to the boys, just keep playing the same way and we'll get back in the game. And to their credit, they did and probably had enough chances. Even after we scored, we had a couple of good chances to win the game. And then unlucky, Joey miskicks a clearance and then deflects off Gooey and they can force their player and scores, and that's sort of been the luck for us this year. Yeah, we pressed their goal a fair bit. I thought we peppered it a little bit towards the end there. Probably not a lot of clear-cut chances, but, Karam had that one where he got in behind. He could have chipped the goalkeeper and lost his footing. Drew had one there where he could have laid off to one of three people and they had a tap-in, but he tried to turn and hit the goalkeeper. There was no one else around. So we had a few good clear-cut chances and, created a lot of half-chances. So, before the game, I thought if you told us we would have created that many chances against Magic, I would have been really happy with that. Yeah. So.
5: You said much to him after the game?
6: I just keep our heads up. I think if we can play like that week in, week out, I don't think we'll lose any many games before the end of the season and we'll definitely make the finals. So yeah, if we can get those, it's just about keeping these consistent performers to now. I thought Jimmy and Lawson were excellent in the back, and they've played together now for 3 or 4 weeks, so they're starting to learn each other's game, and I think that's been one of the keys. I mean, I think that's 4 wins in our last 6 games now, and we're probably consistency's starting to come along with performances, and I think the same back line week in, week out has made a big difference.
5: How's the squad after the match?
6: Yeah, good. Yeah, Sammy's got a bit of a tight hamstring. We just took him off just as a precaution, but I think he goes overseas to the World Cup anyway for a few weeks, so probably a good time for him to do it. But yeah, look, we've got a few boys coming through. You know, young Lucas Sutton has stepped up from reserve grade, and he's only 17, 18, so doing really well. And young Lawson's obviously 18, so we've got a few young boys who are doing really well and stepping up, and I think as the season progresses, we'll get better.
5: Yeah, you've got the break. Well, next week's a gap week, I guess. And yeah. Charlestown the week after?
6: Yeah, Zuri the week after at Charlestown, so that's always a tough game as well. But, yeah, as I said, probably... Yeah, I think confidence will be high going into it. The breaks could probably come at the wrong time for us, so we'd like to keep the momentum going. Yeah. But give us a chance to recalibrate, do a bit more training on the training pitch, and get ready for next game.
3: That is the Lambton Jaffers coach, David Tanchevsky. His thoughts after the defeat against Broadmeadow there yesterday. So with that fixture and that round done and dusted, as mentioned, the three other fixtures were postponed. The ladder as it stands, and Broadmeadow still on top on 30 points. Western second on 25. Belmont Swansea 22. Maitland with their win jumped to fourth on 21. Edgeworth 20. Lambton 17. Cooksill 14. Charlestown 13. Newcastle Olympic 13. Adamstown with their win moved to 10th. 13. Valentine 11. Cohiba 10. So... now, this weekend was scheduled to be a gap week. However, some teams are involved in the Australia Cup. However, those teams that aren't involved, they are basically forced to play these washed-out fixtures from the previous couple of weeks this week. So, for example, Cooksill will play Belmont this Friday night. And as you heard, Broadmeadow will play Valentine on Saturday afternoon. So that's a 4:30 kickoff there. No news about when the other matches are scheduled to be played. The matches I just mentioned there, those from the previous round that were postponed there. So those are the two fixtures coming up this week because it's Cup Week and it's a big weekend for Maitland and Western, because if both those teams can register just 2 more wins over the next couple of weeks, they will represent Northern New South Wales on the national stage. And, well, I'm not going to say that they're certainly in the running. Western travel to the north of the state to take on Pottsville, which is on the other side of Byron Bay. And they're there to take on Pottsville Beach, 3 o'clock this Saturday. Cohiba will take on Adamstown this Saturday as well. In fact, all 4 matches this week are Saturday. Maitland will host Northern Storm. That is at Cook Square Park, 4:30 kickoff. Now, Northern Storm are from Coffs Harbour. So I hope to be out at that fixture on Saturday afternoon. So I'll update what's going on there. And Edgeworth play Charlestown at Jack McLaughlin Saturday night at 6 p.m. The winners of all 4 of those fixtures will then play, scheduled over the following week, and the winners of those will advance to the national stage there. So it will be the winner of Pottsville and Western will take on the winner of Edgeworth and Charlestown, and then the winner of the Maitland Northern Storm game will take on the winner of Cohiba and Adamstown. So that's what's the draw for the Australia Cup coming up this week. Meanwhile, I'll get to League One, which involves Cessnock. Now, unfortunately, their fixture at Singleton on Saturday was postponed. There was only 1 match in that second tier competition that was played overall. That was yesterday at Dudley. Dudley Redhead 3, Toronto Awaba 0. The unfortunate fixture was Wallsend against New Lambton. Top of the table clash set for the Gardens was washed out. So, no news as to when those fixtures are scheduled to be played. Those teams now have the week off this week. Cessnock will host South Cardiff in a couple of weeks' time on the Sunday. Now, I'll talk about that now because that fixture has been scheduled for an 11 a.m. start on Sunday in a couple of weeks' time, because Northern New South Wales Football announced last week because the Socceroos play in the World Cup. Their match against Turkey is scheduled to take place at 9 o'clock Vancouver time, which means it's 2 o'clock Sunday afternoon our time in a couple of weeks on the 14th. So that's the news to come out of that fixture. All those fixtures on that Sunday, reserve graders at 9 a.m, first graders at 11 a.m. They want to ensure that the match gets as much, I guess, exposure and much participants to be involved in the match as possible. That's the Socceroos fixture. So all fixtures have been brought forward a few hours. Cessnock and South Cardiff at Turner Park, 11 a.m. kickoff in a couple of weeks' time. Meanwhile, on the women's front, unfortunately, I was scheduled to be at Broadmeadow on Friday night. Their match against Maitland, that fixture was washed out. That has been rescheduled to this Wednesday and will take place at Spears Point on the synthetic. Now, if we are there, do follow us on the socials, Sport on 2CHR on Facebook, where we've got all our archives there, or all our interviews, I should say, have been archived there. So if you want to listen to them a second time around, and also give you match updates from where we are and fixtures that we are reporting on, and just other news and tidbits as well around the scenes that doesn't often get to air during the week. So if we are at that fixture, do follow on the socials, Facebook, Sport on 2CHR. And as I said, all our interviews are on there, and indeed some set updates and news along the way as well. Lake Macquarie and New Lambton will take place tomorrow night as well. It was Adamstown 4, Newcastle Olympic 2, by the way, on Saturday night. Charlestown had the bye. That competition has a week off. Now, they will resume. There's two catch-up fixtures the following Wednesday, Lake Macquarie against Charlestown and New Lambton against Broadmeadow at Lake Macquarie's facility, both on the synthetic there. So, that's what's coming up in the women. And it's almost a football wrap. I will just share this news from Northern New South Wales. The AGM was held last week, by the way. I'll just quote the report from Northern New South Wales. The 2025 annual report presented, as well as the annual financial report, the Northern New South Wales Board of Directors elected David Willoughby as chair of the organisation at a board meeting following the AGM. The directors also elected Mike Parsons as deputy chair. Willoughby said he was honoured to be elected chair and thanked the board for their support, outlining a continued focus on collaboration and strengthening key relationships across the game. He quoted in saying, "I'm honoured that my fellow directors have elected me as chair and I thank them for their confidence in my leadership." He continues to say, "I would like to thank my fellow board members for their expertise and commitment, and I look forward to continuing to work closely with them. We will remain focused on strengthening our valued relationships with members, owners and stakeholders as we deliver on our organisation's core values." Willoughby acknowledged Parsons' leadership as chair over the past 3.5 years, highlighting the impact of key initiatives and the strengthened relationships he helped build across the game. Willoughby quoted in saying, "I am grateful for the work Mike Parsons has done as chair and the strong foundation he has helped build for the organisation." Mike led several initiatives throughout his 3.5 years as chair, including promotion, relegation, pathway reviews and implementation, as well as community football pathways. Most importantly, Mike has led the re-engagement between Northern New South Wales Football, fellow member federations and Football Australia, leaving us in a very strong position moving forward. I look forward to continuing to work closely with him in his new role as deputy chair. A peak steering committee meeting following the AGM, bringing together members' own chairs, general managers and standing committee chairs to consider and discuss key strategic issues. That's the Northern New South Wales Football Annual General Meeting that was held Saturday week ago. And David Willoughby elected chair of the Board of Directors. And that should just about complete the round ball game wrap I have for the week. And, yep, all right, so we'll have the rugby league wrap from the Newcastle scene for you shortly. The time is 7:47. This is the A-game on 2CHR 96.5 FM.
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3: 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This is Ricky Bush here. This is the A-Game. We're a sporting program. We are here until 9 o'clock. Let's talk Newcastle Rugby League. And almost a full round of fixtures took place on the weekend. Unfortunately, here in Cessnock, the match against the Entrance was postponed. That has been rescheduled to a date down the track on Saturday the 25th of July. So just keep that in mind. The match from Cessnock and the Entrance, scheduled for Saturday just gone, has been rescheduled at this stage to Saturday the 25th of July. So I'll keep an eye on that over the next few weeks. Now, round 7 it was on the weekend of the Newcastle Rugby League. There were two fixtures, Saturday to yesterday, to complete the round. The scores as follows. It's Curry 12, South Newcastle 22, Lakes United 20, Maitland 24. Then yesterday, Northern Hawks 22, Central 24, and Western Suburbs 38, Macquarie 0. The talking point of the round, whilst I wasn't at either of these fixtures, I did keep a close eye what was happening. Curry did push South. I mean, as we mentioned, we spoke to their coach, Paul Stringer, last week. I didn't realise he had a sideline suspension, but I was still able to catch up with him after that game nonetheless. They did have some injuries at the end of that fixture against Cessnock last week. I know Geordie Madden had a bit gash above his eye, but he played on Saturday. And Curry did push South, who had easily dismantled Maitland the previous week. South ended up scoring late to bridge that, well, extend that gap, I should say, 22-12 there. Maitland skipped out to a lead against Lakes, but they eventually held on in the end, 24-20. Lakes coached this year by Al Lantry, most familiar to Cessnock. He was a player here for a number of seasons, played in their grand finals, or at least played in their grand final defeats, unfortunately, a few years ago. Played second row, played centre. I think he was leading try scorer here one year as well. And then yesterday, West easily counted for Macquarie, and then Central held on against Northern Hawks there. Hawks doing well so far this season. So at the completion of round 7, the ladder is as follows. Maitland on top on 12, South equal as well on 12 points, then Central 10, Lakes 7, West 6, the Entrance 6, Northern Hawks 6, Curry 4, Cessnock 3, Macquarie 2. Those were round 7 fixtures from the weekend. So round 8 this week, there's no break for the rugby league this week. Matches, four matches on Saturday, one on the Sunday. The four this week, Central host Curry, Macquarie host Cessnock at Lowell Peacock at Toronto, Maitland host Western Suburbs, and South host Lakes at Townsend. So all four of those fixtures scheduled as a 3 o'clock kickoff this Saturday. And on Sunday, the Entrance will host Northern Hawks, 3 o'clock kickoff for that fixture. That is round 8 of the Newcastle Rugby League in the men. Meanwhile, in the women's game, round 5 from the weekend, two fixtures. It was Lakes 34, South 4, Northern Hawks 4. Northern Hawks 12, Central 40, and Western Suburbs against Maitland. That match has been rescheduled to tomorrow night at Harker Oval. So that's round 5 of the Newcastle Rugby League in the women. Round 6 will be this Saturday. Central host Lakes, Maitland host the Northern Hawks, and South host Western Suburbs. That's round 6 of the Newcastle Rugby League women coming up there this week. Meanwhile, I'll go through the other grades there as follows from the weekend. We had mentioned the previous week that Maitland's reserve grade side had a 27-game winning streak come to an end on the previous week against South Newcastle there. So round 7 of the reserves, it was Curry 18, South 10. Cessnock had the bye. Maitland Lakes also with the bye there. It was a 16-all draw between Northern Hawks and Central, and West 28, Macquarie 10. So that's what's happened in the reserve. Round 8 this week, it is Central against Curry, Maitland against Western Suburbs, Macquarie host Cessnock, South host Lakes United, Northern Hawks have the bye. And that's what's happening in the reserve. In the 19s, competition, round 7 from the weekend. It was Curry 12, South 28, Lakes 16, Maitland 11. Northern Hawks 34, Central 0, West had the bye. As mentioned, Cessnock in the entrance. That match will be played in July. Now, in the open grade, which is essentially a third grade competition, now this match was just abandoned, or this round, I should say, was abandoned altogether. All teams will receive 1 point, except for South, who had the bye. They'll receive 2 points, which I did find that interesting by the Newcastle League over the weekend there. So round 8 of that competition, West have the bye. South host Curry on Friday night at Townsend, and Lakes host Maitland as well on Friday night. So that's the open grade. That's basically a set of third grade side there in action there this week. Group 21 action. Unfortunately, Greta Brankson's season of woes continued. They travelled to Denman yesterday and were humbled 46 points to 4. Hasn't been the season so far for Greta. We mentioned their forfeit against Muswellbrook only a few weeks ago. Muswellbrook themselves were beaten 60-0 by Scone there yesterday. So at the completion of round 6 in Group 21, for those interested, Scone are on top on 12 points. They are 6 from 6. Then Singleton 10, Aberdeen 6, Muswellbrook 4, Denman and Greta Brankston on 2, which will lead us through to round 7, which will take place in a couple of weeks' time. So when they resume, Greta Brankston will be at Singleton on Sunday the 14th of June, 2 o'clock there. Muswellbrook host Aberdeen and Denman host Scone. That's round 7 of Group 21 coming up in a couple of weeks' time. Action from the Knights, as we saw from first grade over the weekend. However, results from the lower grade fixtures. The Jersey Flag left it late against Parramatta. It was Newcastle 30, Parramatta 24. Sosai Alatu with 4 tries, 2 in either half. He scored the last try there 10 minutes from full time, which was converted and therefore gave Newcastle the victory there. They trailed 18-16 at half time before, said a couple of late, well, 3 late tries, I should say, got the job done for the Knights there in their Jersey Flag fixture there. So the ladder for them at the moment, they sit in ninth spot at the moment. They're on 12 points, 4 wins, 7 defeats, 2 byes from their 11 matches there. And their next match will be coming up this Saturday. They will play the Melbourne Storm for the next round of... Melbourne Storm, that's this Saturday at Broadmeadows. I jumped to the New South Wales Cup team, which put on a bit of a display there yesterday against Parramatta. It was Newcastle 50, Parramatta 16, 10 tries to 3. James Schiller with a hat-trick there. It was only 20-12 at half-time, but the Knights ran right in the second half. Far too good there, as mentioned, 50 points to 16 there. The Knights sit in fourth spot on the ladder in the New South Wales Cup. Penrith on top, they're on 23. North Sydney on 20. South Sydney 20. Then comes Newcastle on 18. Alongside the Newtown Jets with two games in hand there. As mentioned, Newcastle will play Melbourne Storm. And that is coming up this Saturday there. So that's what's happening in the New South Wales Rugby League competitions. Just looking at the draws down the track there for the Newcastle Knights there. They've got the bye, as mentioned, in a couple of weeks' time there. There's a New South Wales Rugby League version of Magic Round, and that will take place at Tamworth later this month, in month of June. We're there already on the weekend of the 26th to the 28th. The New South Wales Rugby League wishes those to be interested. By all means, contact New South Wales Rugby League to get involved in action for that. That's coming up over the course of the New South Wales Magic Round later on this month. And that's about all I've got from the league wrap for the week. Okay, so coming up after the 8 o'clock news, we have a special guest. We'll be talking to Dave Larratt, who's a greyhound vet, and Bobby Whitelaw will be here as well to talk greyhound racing like we did in old times. But Dave Larratt will be our guest to talk matters about the greyhound and how the racing can make the greyhound safer. That could be a very a topic for discussion. So by all means, tune in after that. We'll have the racing wrap as well. We'll look through other matters as well. We've got bowls, golf, rugby union. That's what's coming up on the program after the 8 o'clock news. 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
1: Hello, I'm Peter Carey. Victoria's Premier Jacinta Allan has backflipped by giving the state's anti-corruption watchdog greater powers to investigate the misuse of taxpayer dollars in the Big Build. The long-called-for changes will allow IBAC to look beyond primary contractors and follow the money to subcontractors where most of the alleged wrongdoing is occurring. The Premier says the decision follows recommendations from Parliament's Integrity and Oversight Committee.
2: Let me be clear, I want the follow the money investigative powers to be retrospective. IBAC should be able to examine recent allegations and also work alongside Victoria Police to ensure all criminal behaviour is investigated.
1: Former Olympian Kate Campbell believes the construction of Brisbane's Olympic Stadium is vital for the state's future. She views the pushback of the project as a positive, arguing it ensures the right decision is made. Campbell says the controversy will settle once the stadium opens.
3: But I just think that there will be a lot of friction, there'll be a lot of pain and a lot of grumbling and a lot of headlines while we are through this building and teething phase. By the time that cauldron is lit and we light up the stadium for its first games of Brisbane 2032, you won't hear about it.
1: A survey has found financial pressure is putting increased strain on relationships across the country. The poll, commissioned by Beyond Blue, shows those experiencing financial stress and relationship strain are the least hopeful about the future. Dr. Luke Martin says the research has showcased the importance of connection.
4: So it really highlights the role of our relationships in shaping our view of the world and the future, and just how important it is that we stick together when we're under financial stress or when the world feels a little bit uncertain.
1: A coronial inquest has found the separate deaths of two children left in hot cars in Sydney with a result of memory failure, which could happen to the most caring, loving parents. The coroner has made a range of recommendations, including mandatory notifications when a child doesn't attend a childcare centre and an awareness campaign about the risks of memory failure in parents with young children. Floral tributes have been placed beneath the crypt of Marilyn Monroe at Westwood Memorial Park in Los Angeles. Michael Lynch reports.
5: During the height of her Hollywood fame, Marilyn Monroe, born Norma Jean, became one of the most popular sex symbols of the 1950s and early 1960s, as well as an emblem of the so-called sexual revolution. Remembered for movies such as Some Like It Hot, Gentlemen Prefer Blondes, and The 7-Year Itch. In her very last movie, she co-starred with Clark Gable in The Misfits. On August 4, 1962, Monroe died at the age of 36 of a barbiturate overdose at her Los Angeles home, her death being ruled a probable suicide. Had she still been with us, the actress would have celebrated her 100th birthday today.
1: Michael Lynch with that tribute to Marilyn Monroe. Finally, to the Australian share market. The All Ords has closed up 4 points to 89.69, and one Australian dollar was buying 71.82 US cents. This is Air News.
6: Now the latest from Air Sport.
1: A double blow for the Maroons in the lead-up to a must-win State of Origin 2. Broncos duo Pat Carrigan and G-mate Shibasaki have been ruled out of contention due to injuries suffered during a shock loss to the Dragons. And the Sea Eagles are determined to bounce back after a loss to the Sharks over the weekend. Back rower Ben Trbojevic says they need to respond in Thursday night's battle with the Rabbitohs at home.
7: It's obviously been a great few months. Winning always helps. And yeah, I think we've shown that we can compete with the best teams, and we just want to do that for the whole season. We can't drop off now.
1: Australian rugby is celebrating a rare double on the World 7 Series after taking out both the men's and women's titles in Spain overnight. It's the first time both Aussie teams have shared gold since 2018, but women's captain Bella Nasser says the job's not done yet.
8: Obviously, job's not done. We've got next week in Bordeaux to do, so recover hard, train hard the next week, and then hopefully put on a good performance next week.
1: And finally, the Reds and Brumbies are facing unwanted history in this week's Super Rugby qualifying finals. Both teams travel to New Zealand to face the Chiefs and Hurricanes respectively, but no Aussie side has ever won a final across the ditch. Australian Independent Radio News.
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11: of life. And time for the weather update at this hour of 8 o'clock. At present, here in Cessnock, sits on 12 degrees, and Maitland sits on 13. And the forecast for the remainder of this Monday evening, a partly cloudy night ahead, slight chance of a shower later tonight, winds from the northwest, 15 to 20 kilometres per hour. Let's look ahead to tomorrow, Tuesday. A cloudy day, very high chance of showers, most likely from the late morning. The chance of a thunderstorm about the upper 100 in the afternoon and evening. Winds in the northwest, 15 to 20 kilometres per hour, increasing to 25 to 35 kilometres per hour before dawn. The temperature range for Maitland and Cessnock tomorrow between 10 and 20 degrees. The sun will rise at 6:49, set at 4 minutes to 5. Looking further ahead to Wednesday, a partly cloudy day, medium chance of showers about the upper 100, most likely in the late morning, near zero chance of rain elsewhere, winds from the northwest, 25 to 40 kilometres per hour. The temperature range for Maitland and Cessnock, between 13 and 20 degrees. It's expected to be even cooler as the week goes on. Tops are just 17, minimum overnight of 6 forecast for the weekend, but the rain has gone for the week. That's all we can report on the weather. On the roads, the accident on the Hutter Expressway at Buchanan has cleared. Only in the last 10 minutes that has been notified there. So those travelling from Newcastle up the Hutter Expressway, it's a clear road there now. That is all for news, sport, weather and traffic for this hour of 8 o'clock. There will be another update at 9. It is 7 minutes past 8. 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FM.

It's 9 minutes past eight. You are tuned to 2CHR 96.5 FM. Ricky Bush here, and this is where we go sporting. This program's called The A Game. We are here until 9 o'clock. We've got a bit to get through over the course of this hour. I have a very special guest coming up shortly. Dave Larratt has joined, or will join, Bobby Whitelaw and myself. Bobby's here. I'll get to him shortly as well to talk basically about how we can make, greyhound racing safer. There's one way to put it there. We'll talk greyhound matters as well, just like Bobby and I used to do back in the day. And we'll talk other matters as well, concluding the hour. I've got some bowls, I've got some golf and rugby news to conclude the hour. So plenty to get through on this hour. This is The A Game on 2CHR 96.5 FM.

0: where it is 12 minutes past 11. 12 past 8. Oh, that's a bit late for us. I think it was 11 past. Sorry. Traveling a few things. All right. Let's talk greyhound racing. I've got Bobby Whitelaw here, just like old times it used to be. I've got mic hooked up to there. Bobby, good evening.
1: Good evening, Rick. Good evening, listeners.
0: So we're back just like it used to be. I've decided to extend the program. We're back to talking greyhounds just like it used to be. I know it's been a while, but we'll talk plenty because we've got a guest who you've arranged to be on the program here tonight, and I will bring him on the line, someone you know well, Bob. So if I could just get a bit of a brief introduction. Dave Larratt.
1: Dave Larratt, yes. Is probably
0: a greyhound vet.
1: Greyhound vet and well-respected greyhound vet, especially in the Hunter region and right through the industry. You know, his mentors were Peter Yore and John Newell, and certainly Dave moved right up amongst them as the top greyhound vets, probably in this country for that matter.
0: Now, if all things are going to plan, I have David on line. Dave, good evening.
2: Yeah, good evening, Ricky and Bob, and thank you for the introduction. Is that pretty clear what I'm... how I'm coming across?
1: Yeah. Coming through beautifully, Dave.
0: Yeah, we've got you. I don't know if you can hear us, but that's fine. I've got the old ticker back up and running here. I guess my question, I mean, you've been involved in the industry. Can I just get a bit of a background as to how long you've been involved in this for?
2: Well, I went to my first job interview when I graduated as a vet at the beginning of 1990, just after the earthquake in Newcastle. It was with two blokes. I think Bob's already mentioned their names. Peter Yore and John Newell, and I had never been to a greyhound meet before that, and part of my job was not only going to the meetings once a week, that was at the Beaumont Park, but was also learning how to repair them and also how to start working out how to prevent injuries. So that was back in 1990, and I've kept working with greyhounds ever since. I had a practice at Walls End back in, started that in 2012 and started repairing fractured bones and not euthanizing at that stage. We were doing work with a rehoming with Friends of the Hound. Now, rehoming is now standard in greyhound racing since 2020 in New South Wales, so you can't euthanize greyhounds now. So they're saying the injuries, the tracks are safer, but the bottom line is there's still injuries, and I'm collaborating with other vets and trainers. And looking at ways of reducing fracture rate in greyhound racing, I think we're starting to get some traction, which is really positive. So it's been 35, 36 years, I guess.
0: I was going to ask, from the time, I guess, when you started out as a vet, I guess the industry certainly would have evolved over the years. And there was a lot of greyhound participants then, I guess, to what it is today. I mean, what has evolved, I guess, or has been significant in your time involved in the industry, I guess, from in your field, I guess?
2: Well, I think there was always enthusiasm for it, and trainers have always, and owners have always had that connection with dogs and love their dogs. I think the trainers themselves have been put under a lot more pressure now, and they're treated more like almost like the criminal element sort of stuff. So the amount of pressure they're put under to comply, and perhaps probably over comply, and then tracks, they've spent a lot of money redesigning tracks, and there's debate about whether this has made tracks actually, you know, not safer. And there's work coming out of the UK to show, especially the increased cornering angle, the cambering angle, is potentially leading to more issues because tracks, you know, it's only sand and gravity means the water flows away from the middle and the outside of the track, so you get wet on the inside, and tracks have got more camber now than they used to, see? Mm. So we are seeing issues related to that. We're seeing more interest in preventing injuries now. And trainers now, beforehand, when you had a dog that never did well, they just, you know, the dog would disappear. And now every dog is tracked. So it's a very, very... It's a lot more transparent, which is positive. Mm. I think it's had positive aspects. I think it's an industry that's really, out of all the three animal racing industries, by far the greyhound industry is more effectively controlled and from from start to finish. And the animals are so easy to rehome because they are dogs. They're lovely dogs. And people, you know, it's very hard to rehome a horse. You know, people don't have space in an apartment. Whereas I see a lot, I'm living in Sydney now. I've moved down here a year from the Hunter Valley a year ago, year and a half. And you see a lot of greyhounds in the city now. And in those days, they would have been around Balmain with the trainer with his cap on at 5 o'clock in the morning, walking his dogs before he went to work. But now they're hanging out having cappuccinos and cafe lattes and things on the streets of inner city Sydney. So it's an evolution of the animal. Mm. There's a lot more. I see animals now from a veterinary point of view. I work in at Richmond now. It's a vet hospital set up right next to the racetrack. So seeing a lot of racing dogs, but also a lot of domestic owner dogs. So the greyhounds have actually extended their outreach into society more so, which I think is also what's caused a lot more pressure on the industry, because suddenly greyhounds are not considered a production anymore, whereas the cattle and sheep industry still is, right? So this is where the dilemma of the industry is, the ethical balance between people thinking, okay, it's people make their living from it, and it's a production, and it's a life, and it's a sport, and others are going, oh, hang on, no, they shouldn't be sporting at all. They should just be lying on the lounge. So this is where the conflict is probably. The more and more we rehome animals, dogs, the more and more you get more people thinking, oh, they should just be staying on the lounge. So this is the battle that's happening. We see it's happening in New Zealand, it's happening in Tasmania, and it's an issue that we have to address. And I think safety is the key that we need to address. And I think years ago we never had to really address it. It's like rugby league. Look at the safety issues in rugby league now, and the issues about head contacts and all that. So all sports have had to change. And greyhound racing, out of the three, you know, they've changed more and done more and can do more than I think horse racing can, you know, just by fact that it's an easier animal to work with and much more easier to be precise about your diagnosis and your spelling times and correction times and things, you know.
0: I was going to ask, you're been predominantly Hunter Valley your entire working life except for the last couple of years. You've seen, I guess, the industry change over time. You've seen tracks close. You've seen Beaumont Park, I mean, Singleton as well, and then Musselbrook come and go, and then they've all turned from grass to loam tracks as well. Has these generally, closure of tracks is never a good thing, I guess, but the change of tracks and, I guess, the reconfiguration of tracks, you've seen it and you've seen with the participants, there's been a lot of change in that part from the track. Why has it come to that? I mean, it's been, racing's been going 100 years now, but why have they all suddenly changed it in the last, let's say, decade and a bit? Yeah.
2: Well, changing from, I was a track vet. Well, now they call them OTVs. With that, those days, we used to be the vet at the track. But I did Beaumont Park. And then I went overseas for a couple of years. So I actually worked in Northern England and did some racetrack meetings there and did some greyhound work in Ireland as well. And that was pretty rough, you know, pretty rough there compared to the standards in Australia, both the quality and just the expectations of, you know, not so much welfare, but just track awareness, injury awareness, and even just stewarding levels, I think was dramatic. And then I went to, came back and I worked at Cessnock. I did Cessnock for many years, and it was a grass track. Big turn tracks, so not many injuries, very few hock injuries. So the hocks, you got to remember, the right hock is the most fractured bone on the planet. Out of any sports animal, if anything, it's the greyhound, the one little bone, the central tarsal on the right hock. And it's a bone that slowly breaks over a period of time. So when a dog does fracture its leg, it hasn't just happened on that night. That bone was demineralizing or losing its bone density by 30% before it fractures. So it's the twisting of the cornering. And it's when you're running on sand, of course, your outside leg, that right leg, has to do all the pushing to get around the corner. And if the sand is too dry, or if the sand is not consistent between wet and dry, some of your feet move quicker than the other, and your right leg will sink and get overloaded and have to twist even further than it normally does. That leads to overstretching in the soft tissue that supports the hock. When the overstretching soft tissue gets damaged, well, then you're more likely to damage the bone underneath and you get the fractures. So definitely, without a doubt, you get more fractures on sand tracks and loam tracks. But they are much easier to maintain in conditions where you have winter and summer and trying to grow grass. I mean, Beaumont Park, classic example, is a tight little grass track, But it was a dangerous track because it was too tight, and the grass used to just rip up. Just it was like train tracks, and the dogs used to run on those train tracks. And if they stepped out of those tracks, they'd flip over and go over the fence. So it's a balance, and I definitely think the biggest change they've made is increasing camber. Mm. And they don't like hearing about it because they spent millions of dollars through the UTS. David, Professor Hodge, I've come from surname, he ran that. And they redesigned tracks all across the country. They did it in Western Australia. They did it in a track in South Australia, Traralgon, which is the one in Victoria, up there in the on the eastern side there. They made it into a J track. So basically,

0: dog running a whole race, and then that track, Traralgon track, had to shut after several months, and they've only just reopened this track now. They blame, you know, they weren't honest about it. You know, and I'll challenge it, because I actually don't have any affiliation with any greyhound tracks or any greyhound administration. So I'm one of the few vets who's quite prepared to speak openly about the safety issues in greyhound racing.
1: But yeah, Dave, and they don't like it either that you are speaking out. And, you know, and my experience over many, many years is that the biggest problem we've got, even with the modern-day tracks, and our dogs, and you must admit, have actually got quicker through the breeding side of it, but the camber on the tracks is the biggest problem that's causing major injuries to dogs.
0: Yeah, and a lot of Bob, and a lot of trainers will agree with you, and a lot of research coming out of the United Kingdom will agree with you. And the thing about the United Kingdom, what they found, that they get more fractures that occur in the summertime. We also get more fractures in the summertime. What's happened in the summertime? It is drier.
1: That's right.
0: So you get more of a drying differential between, as I said, the top half of your track and the middle of your track and the bottom of your track, purely through gravity. So suddenly, once you've gone from a 1% slope on a corner to a sort of a 6% slope, suddenly water's draining down. You're getting ruts forming under the ground. You're creating potholes. Dogs, the injuries, the fractures that occur in the front legs of the greyhound, they are all oblique fractures. So they're like, they angle across. So they are a twisting injury. That dog, most of those, I won't say all of them, but most of those, the animal has gone in, the foot has gone into a hole. Now, that hole may only have to mean 2 centimetres or 3 centimetres, but they've made the leg stop where the rest of the dog's moving at the speed that it's moving. That twist is enough to fracture a bone above the wrist or above the elbow. See, those fractures are always this. They look exactly the same on radiograph all the time. I can tell the difference whether that was a left leg or a right leg fractured by the way the fracture line moves. You know, it's without even looking at it, it was a left and right mark there. So it's so... The greyhounds are like stormtroopers, and the fact they are so their weight range varies between, you know, you got a small bitch 24, big dog 35. Most of them are not about the 28 to 32. They're consistent. They're the same age. They race the same direction worldwide, and they're running on the same tracks. And they suddenly decided to introduce camber into greyhound racing, which in the United Kingdom they're questioning it. Why have we done this? Their excuse there is because their tracks they can't be as wide because they don't have the real estate. But we don't have that excuse on a lot of our tracks here in Australia. And the new track at Traralgon's been redone, and they've turned it back into a single corner track again, like an old-fashioned sort of Maitland track or an old-fashioned Cessnock track, a single, because that's the safest one. Two corners, suddenly you, because with the cambering too now, they're doing transition corners, which means dogs running up the straight, it's flat, and then they transition onto, say, 1, 2 degrees, 3 degrees, 4 degrees. So you've got a point where you're transitioning onto the corner, but the guys who are looking after the tracks, they're just using a tractor, pulling a few tyres behind whatever they might be using, but they're not using laser guidance to keep these tracks corrected. So they've used velodrome technology, designing velodromes and having turns, which is fantastic when you've got a bicycle on rubber connecting to a track, and you can replace the bearings in that bicycle, but you can't replace the bearings in a greyhound. And when the hock breaks, exactly, that's its bearings gone. When its wrist breaks, that's its bearings gone. You wear them out. So we're aware of that. We're dealing with that. And I think the industry, I wrote a big email correspondence, including Greyhound Racing, GWIC, and also racing ministers around the other jurisdictions in Australia. So look, this is what vets from overseas, a professor from overseas in the United Kingdom had raised it, and I was just piggybacking on that because I've been threatened about, no, how dare I accuse ground racing of being dangerous? I mean, that's a ludicrous thing to say to a veterinarian who's been working 36 years in the industry. I'm not supporting dangerous tracks. I'm pointing out the fact, okay, if there's a track that's dangerous, and actually the Drake report last year, which was the investigation into New South Wales greyhound racing, their key recommendation was that by the 1st of July this year, so in a month's time, GWIC needs to start reporting on the injury rate on every track in New South Wales individually at their three-month quarterly injury report. And that way they can early identify if a track's suddenly becoming dangerous. This happened in the queue, the new track in Queensland. It was dangerous initially. They worked out, okay, we're going to get a new curator in, because really to keep those corners safe, especially when you're transitioning and you've got varying angles,

0: takes someone who's got to be using laser level technology and totally aware and walks the tracks and listen to the trainers. The trainers know when tracks are dangerous. The trainers will tell, I'm not going to that track, we're not going to that track, and then they suddenly will start coming back to a track because they've changed the curator.
1: Musselbrook is a prime example, I guess, of recent. They've reopened it, put money in it, and I think there was injuries during the cup heats, and
2: millions of dollars spent there since.
1: I think that's a fair example.
0: Which was that one?
1: Musselbrook, you'll say, yeah. The Musselbrook track, where they reopened, which eventually they stopped the racing there now, so...
2: See, Dave, I've got to go back over the many years that I've been involved, and the problem is, it's been the political influence within the political parties, appointing people to run the industry that have never put a lead on a greyhound, and they're making decisions that, you know, that in the best interest, probably, I don't know, themselves or whatever, but not in the best interest of the actual racing greyhound. You know, like some of these cambers on these tracks is ridiculous. It's just crazy, you know, 7-8%, you know, and considering, you know, earlier on in racing, the cambers on the track was 1%, probably no more.
0: Yeah, and I think the problem is people have, it's like everything. We all have short memories, or the people that are in control are suddenly, they don't even remember what a grass track was. They don't even remember what how a park used to be, or don't even remember what, you know what I mean? Because the changes happen and you go with the flow. And I think if you, as a greyhound trainer, you have to go with the flow, because so much comes out at you. There's so much opposition to what you do. So you're happy to have a fast dog. You sort of hope. It doesn't get injured. But there's also the other side to injuries as well, which is the individual vulnerability in the dog, which is something I've been pursuing with the several other veterinarians. And we've got our YouTube channel up called Save Your Dog's Hock. It's got videos on how to showing trainers how to, because the education has to be with the trainers about how to strap a hock prior to running, how to strap a wrist as well. And the greyhound strapping is actually now being supported by New South Wales, publicly being supported by GWIC and Greyhound Racing, which is the first jurisdiction in the world to support it publicly, which is great. And they're running a trial for the Velcro hock strap. Their injury rate, actually, the Velcro strapping trial started in June last year, 1st of June. I was, or maybe July, I was invited to the industry summit, or the future summit meeting that Greyhound Racing held, which is great. They also used it as an opportunity to prepare everyone to cut tracks down. So I'm not, you know, I'm sure some people have different opinions about the value of that. But they said they were using a matrix about safety of tracks versus economic return, and they'll make the decision about which tracks get cut. You know, and I suspect more of it was based on a financial return than a safety issue. And that's why calling for publication, because they already publish their injuries now, but they need to actually publish which tracks are the dangerous tracks. So that trainers know, and the public will know, okay, we are seriously doing something about the industry, and we've got to review these problems. I mean, David Edgar was the professor from UTS that was involved with the redesigning and putting these transition cambers in and these increased cambers on corners. He's not employed by them anymore. They don't say why he's not employed, but I suspect, you know, the injury rate initially from 2018 to 2000 and, or just till June last year, had actually been the serious injury rate, which is actually fractures, had actually been increasing over that period of time.
2: Dave, getting to David UTS, wasn't it? I was one of the first people to sit down with him, and he didn't even know it was down in Ultimo that we went and seen. He didn't even know there was a greyhound track at Wentworth Park just down the road. And he did say to us, I need you people to tell me what is the best construction of a track, the radius. And we done all these tests and some we even had a radar gun to see how quick a dog was coming down the straight and different things like that. And what happened was it just all fell apart. I don't know why.
0: Yeah, well, it purely became an intellectual model, and they based it purely on velodromes. They based it purely on a way that people, the Olympic cyclists, go around a velodrome, which is not the reality of a horse. Because, and also you've got shifting sand, you've got potholes, and you've got dogs bumping into each other, which is causing an issue.
2: Exactly.
0: And they've got four legs. They don't
2: not
0: have
2: two.
0: Bearing. That's the thing. They've got four legs, and these things were done on. They also used the examples of the monor or the trains, the Japanese trains going around their tracks, where their axles can adjust the length, and they got a wheel on each side. They're thicker in the middle and narrower to the outside, so it means they can slide on and onto the inner rail versus the outer rail. But greyhounds can't do that. They can lean their body and then twist parts of their body. The right front leg and the right back leg are the two most common injuries, the two most common legs injured. The first, the back right, and then the front right, because they're the ones working a longer circumference. They have to work harder for a start and stretch, and they also go into the ground, which is more likely to be uneven if they're going outside. It's also steeper, so they're more likely to get slippage. So it's the reports that came out of the work we're seeing in the United Kingdom, they're aware of this now. And the report, I did a literature review about the eager work that the UTS provided, and there has been no evidence at all that's been substantiated to say that increasing camber in greyhound tracks has made them safer. There is no evidence to say that at all.
2: Made them worse.
0: Yeah, a lot of trainers have said that. A lot of lure drivers have said that. And if they say it, the lure drivers don't get employed there anymore. And trainers say, well, they get agitated. Well, they get pressure put on them. And vets, well, I got threatened. I got threatened that said, look, the legal action was going to be taken about me for daring to question the safety of an innovation like that. Well, so hang on. That's my role. My role is looking at, as veterinarian, my prime role is the care and the welfare of every animal that I see.
2: 100%.
0: I just happen to see a lot of greyhounds, you see. And if I know that there's an injury happening, and we spread the information now that worldwide, Australia, we presented this stuff in Ireland last year, the International Sports Medicine Conference. There's a vet from South Australia, John Katakazi, who did a lot of CT work as well as X-ray work and a lot of excellent surgery. He's investigative work, and mine, and tied in with Peter Yor and John Newell. We presented that in Ireland. Ireland was really interested in it as well. The big problem with the veterinarians and the greyhound industry in this country is that there's a massive divide between, at one end, you've got the on-track vets who are not allowed to work clinically with greyhounds in veterinary practice. But they only see them and they come across the table. They will never see them the next day or the following day and never follow up their injuries. Whereas when I was doing track work, you're allowed to work as a surgeon and repair injuries and look at preventing injuries. And now that they brought that rule in about 2011, which is why I actually ended up buying a vet hospital, because I wasn't allowed to do vet work, track work anymore, because it was declared a sort of conflict of interest. So that's been rolled out across the country. So now you've got this separation. So when the dogs now fracture their legs, because they have to go almost straight to an emergency clinic, then the surgeries now happening or being done by orthopedic surgeons, right? Specialist surgeons who have no interest in greyhound racing.
2: Exactly.
0: Will never go to a greyhound conference. Won't even care about the other factors like cambering or strapping. Not interested in that at all, because I know that, because I interact with them through email systems, and when I at meetings at conferences, they don't come to the greyhound conference because they're not interested. Yet they're really happy now with greyhounds because they'll get $7,000 now. That's the going rate for repairing a broken hock or a broken front leg.
1: I was going to ask, in your practice at the moment, what is the highest rate of injury, I guess, that you're from a greyhound point of view, you're getting at in your surgery at the moment?
0: The injury rates are predictable.
1: Yeah.
0: The fractures are predictable. It's the hock. It's the right hock. If you get a hock fracture, 90% of the time, 95% of the time, it's the right hock. The wrist injuries are very, very common. The traction, torsion injuries, especially in the right one, you get fractured stopper bones, which is the accessory of the right, mainly the right side, 60-70% of wrist injuries in the right. So it's your hock and your wrist. Plus, I do a lot of muscle checking, musculoskeletal examination. So a lot of torn muscles, but even with the tears in the muscles, the injuries in the wrist, we're finding out ways that muscles will tighten in an area first. Like, say, for example, the hock, muscles will tighten up in the calf muscle first and in the inner thigh muscles, including the back muscle or the gracilis and the lower back. And if you can release those tension, you can stop the load occurring on the hock. Okay? So we're looking at prevention of injuries. This is not my veterinary hospital. I work as a casual veterinarian out there now. This is at Richmond.
1: Mm.
0: But they're interested. They get support for the industry. They do a lot of the rehoming work. So there's a lot of orthopedic work. There's a lot of but my work is primarily now is educating, working with dogs, with trainers, showing them how to checking their dogs, showing them how to check their dogs, finding where the injuries muscles are tight, how to release those muscles through massage. I use acupuncture or injection techniques to release them, similar to human techniques. And then it's all about increasing the movement, the range of motion back into the muscles that impact the joints that get fractured. Mm-hmm. And the hock and the wrist, it's pretty predictable. Unless you get those dog, the foot goes in a hole, which is the front leg fractures, if you don't have even track. So they're the cambering of the track leading to, I'm not saying all camber tracks are dangerous, by the way, because if they're maintained correctly, but the problem is there's a fine line between maintaining them correctly and end up having potholes or washouts or flooded water along the track. So it's like quicksand on the inside and thicker on the outside. So the injuries haven't changed. The injuries haven't changed in 36 years. It's the fact that we're now suddenly looking at preventing the injuries. We've been active about this for the last, getting traction and presenting at veterinary conferences in Melbourne in 2023, and introducing new ways of radiographing to look for injuries earlier. Before the bone, that hock fractures, that bone will lose its bone density, which means you can see it on an X-ray. So we've come up with different angles to show that injury earlier. So if a trainer says, oh, there's a bit of soreness on that hock, well, these are the X-rays that the vet needs to do. And we've got that on our website, Greyhound Tarsal Screening. It shows the positions for vets to use the X-rays. We offer a referral, X-ray examination or an X-ray review process. We have an online portal for greyhound vets around the world. We don't charge for that. We just help because it's all about educating them and educating trainers to see that there's value about going to a vet that says, okay, the dog is sore here. Let's get that X-ray to make sure, hang on, there is a bone issue changing starting there. We need to be looking at some sort of modification. And it could simply just be strapping the hock to support the bones if the soft tissue has been stretched and now becoming more vulnerable for fracture underneath. So it's all about, the injuries haven't changed is the question. The injuries haven't changed. Still get sprung. You don't get as many sprung toes. I mean, and I must admit, grass tracks used to have more dislocated toes because the toes we get caught in the grass fibers. But very rarely did they over twist their legs so much that they had the other broken bones that you get on sand. Sand's got potholes and grass tracks has broken toes or dislocated toes more so, you know?
1: Well, you got one, because I was going to say time's getting away on us here, but I was going to say, I guess for one last statement, I guess from yourself, David. So I guess what can the industry do going forward to make or resolve and get some sort of conclusion for a safer racing?
0: Say again, what can who do?
1: What can the greyhound industry do, I guess, to make the industry safer, really, from a racing point of view?
0: Well, it's quite easy. You need to include the trainers and the veterinarians who are on the front line of the injuries and include them in the consultative process because that's not really happening. They had injury reduction summit. They've had two of those in New South Wales, which is great, but no experienced veterinarians that actually work on the front line with ground injuries were invited. And they had administrators from New Zealand and Victoria, and I think Queensland were there for the second one as well. So they're all the administrative vets, which is great, but they're not, they have no experience with the injury. They may have done track work, but they've done track work in an era where it's like politicians these days who have no practicality of having a job beforehand because they go straight from university straight into politics. That's what's happening with the decision-making process, which is what Bob was alluding to before. That you need, it's not that complicated. You need to get, and trainers are, there's some trainers who are highly, highly educated. I've learned a lot, and I still learn a lot from trainers about how to strap, muscle awareness, and those sort of stuff. So that information has to be shared. A lot of trainers don't want to share the information because that's their competitive edge. But I think the administrators need to think, okay, we need to review these injuries that are occurring, which they are occurring. They have reduced, They're bringing vets on board, but they need to bring vets on board that actually work with the injuries on a daily basis and look at solving the injuries. And so that's not complicated. Every other sport does that. Look at concussion in rugby league. They bring in neurosurgeons. They bring in specialists in that field who work with that. They just don't have someone, an administrative doctor, who says, oh, I've never treated it. Let's just make it up. So that's all we need to do. It's not a big thing that has to happen. You know, they need to be open-minded and be and review the whole the thing about the camber of the tracks. They've already spent millions of dollars doing this to tracks, you see. They don't want to admit that they really have made a mistake.
2: I totally agree with you, Dave.
1: Dave, time has got away on us. We appreciate your time here tonight. And just, I guess, where can we find you? You see you've got a YouTube channel where we can find you or find more information about this?
0: Yeah, it's called Save Your Dogs Hock. It's a collaboration from four veterinarians. Two from the Hunter Valley still, John Yore, Peter Yore, one from South Australia, John Katakazi, myself from Sydney. So we put stuff out. Basically, it's all about education and sharing and not hiding, not sticking your head in the sand, excuse the pun, but we can't stick our head in the sand, we don't have injuries, okay? Like there's definitely, the euthanasia rate has dropped dramatically, and they use that, and they published this in 2022. Greyhound Racing published it in their annual report that greyhound racing was safer than ever because dogs weren't being euthanized, which is actually, if you look at the fact that they were still getting fractured, they're still getting injured. That's what I challenged them. I said, well, hang on, that's not true. It's not safer. Now, is it becoming more safer? Yes, it is becoming more safer because they're starting to do the things that we're banging our heads up against them, trying to and educating them.
2: Exactly.
0: And getting exposure to it. And the camber of the track too. I looked at some of the photos coming out of Lithgow. That track looks like there's not much camber on that track at all. So perhaps they are listening.
2: Exactly.
0: I think this is positive.
1: That's what we hope about the new track at Lithgow. Dave, sorry,
0: Bob. If you talk and you bring it on, that information gets to them. I write that. I've sent that to all the officials there. I mean, they must see my email come up. Some couple of them even block me now in Greyhound Racing. They go, oh, no, it's Larry again.
2: Yeah.
0: You know?
2: Dave, once again, mate, your contribution to the greyhound industry isn't measurable, mate. It's you've just gone year after year out of your way to make racing a lot safer. And I talked with you, with Peter Yore and John Newell and other vets that put the industry first. Yeah, mate, it's just a welcome, you know, a welcome change from some of the vets we've had over the years that weren't really concerned about the dog's welfare. They were just concerned about themselves with the job. And, mate, like I said, you're one of the leading vets, especially here in the Hunter Valley, for many years. And the work you've done for me and the help, mate, it just can't be measured, mate. And once again, I've got to thank you again for your contribution to the greyhound racing industry here in New South Wales.
0: Well, thanks, Bob. And it's actually a pleasure, and it's great to be able to get these conversations out because it can be positive. Like I feel terrible for the Tasmanians because they've got one. They don't have very few industries in that state yet. They're going to rip down an industry that supports a lot of people. There's definitely ways, things that can be changed in every industry, but not to shut an industry down without consultation. That was disgusting.
2: Well, they're playing politics, aren't they, more than anything?
0: Yeah, I mean, I noticed they're not actually they haven't passed it through the upper house because both sides of government, they're Labor and Liberal, they actually don't want to cancel greyhound racing in Tasmania.
2: Yeah.
0: That's the issue, you know?
1: Yeah, and South Australia's talking about it as well.
2: So can we get you again in the future, Dave, to come on, mate, and you know?
0: And no worries.
1: Chew the fat, basically. Yeah,
2: yeah, chew the fat.
0: Bob's always liked a bit of head kicking.
2: Yeah. Well, mate, I tried.
1: Dave, we've got to go, but we appreciate the time tonight, and as Bob alluded, we'll more than likely get you on sometime down the track. Thank you very much.
0: Go the Tigers, Bob.
2: Yeah, for sure, Dave. Thanks, mate.
1: We'll take a break. The time is 8:48, 2CHR 96.5 FM.
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4: Sometimes we reminisce about the great country music artists whose voices we have had so much pleasure in listening to over the years. 2CHR has a collection of CDs of those artists who are no longer with us and these are for sale, with the proceeds going to their families. 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
1: And we're back. 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You are tuned to 2CHR 96.5 FM. Ricky Bush here. And this is the A Game. We're a sporting program. We're here until 9 o'clock. If you've just heard from Dave Larratt, they're a greyhound vet, 30-plus year industry. I shouldn't call him a veteran, but he is. And interesting to hear those discussions about how we can make greyhound racing safer down the track. Bobby Whitelaw was here as well. We've just passed that on, and we'll be back to do that again, as in Bobby and I will chat here once again next Monday evening. There was a few things I wanted to touch base. We'll do that for the time being. Tonight, by the way, at Maitland, it's the heats of the Thunderbolt series, which is going around all the state at the moment. So it's Maitland's turn there tonight. 11 races, which I was relieved to hear, given it's been a bit disappointing, the fields, and even, I think it was only eight races of late at the track there. Ipswich Cup is this week at the Q, so that's been the interest up north. And that's about all I've got for now. It's the last month of Broken Hill, unfortunately. GBOTR are looking to save that for the time. But I don't know if Bobby wants to get back in and have his say on that. I don't know. But if you've got a minute, you can talk your way through it. Yeah, just grab that mic there, Bob. Just reading about Broken Hill. I know they're finishing up in 30 days, but GBA's are looking to save that. I think that's, it's, I'm not saying it's a lost cause, but at least someone's having a go, or is it too late to...
2: No, it's not too late. The only problem is, and it happened to Cessnock. You know, Cessnock got the go-ahead to sort of start racing again. But what happened was the CEO and the board at the time of Greyhound Racing New South Wales wouldn't issue race dates. Mm. So you can open the track up, you can trial there, but guess what? Unless GRNSW back the opening and start racing there, it don't happen. And the GBOTA, you know, I'll give them credit for trying. Look at Wagga. Wagga's trying to get back. They've given a little bit of lead way. Mm. So there is a chance because the politicians down there have forced the issue. And they could be back racing.
1: They've given Wagga 12 months. And, of course, Maitland was cut and then given a reprieve. But Musselbrook has fallen by the wayside.
2: Look at the money they blew there.
1: I was going to say, speaking of that, we could have gone all night, to be honest, with that. But when the phone did ring, so I appreciate those who did call. We couldn't have the opportunity to answer the phone, but we may discuss that again down the track. Bob, tell him, if you speak to Dave again, just tell him thank you for that discussion.
2: No problem, Rick. Thanks for your time,
1: look
2: mate.
1: In that. That's all right. Thank you. We'll hear from you during the week here, I guess, Bob. Let's continue. We've got 5 minutes remaining. I was going to finish up with bowls, and we'll do that. There was no action from rugby, by the way. The whole round was washed out, which, unfortunately, the grand final rematch between Merriweather, the Carlton and Maitland will have to be reset for another day. So let's get on the bowls. And the Champion of Champions was on during the week in Sydney. And I'm just looking at the... there was some success for local bowlers. Well, when I mean local, in terms of Newcastle. So Raymond Terrace duo, Jay Bynoris and Lee Schrainer, won the men's Champion of Champions. That was at Castle Hill. They defeated the duo of Sprott and McCall from Bargo in the final there. The Women's Champion of Champions also went to Raymond Terrace, Genevieve Delves, and Natasha Van Eldick, who I think I saw was selected for the Commonwealth Games once again. So they're dominant there for Raymond Terrace there. Some teams were selected last week for the State Series. I was talking to the family of Charlotte Heyman, who bowls out of East Maitland. They're actually raising 100 clubs to send her to the Australian Open, which is coming up. But she was selected in the New South Wales under-25s side, as well as Talia Kennedy, who also bowls there at East Maitland. So those are the two from the New South Wales girls team to compete in the 25s. They're in the boys, Brendan Stokes of Raymond Terrace, if I'm not mistaken. His father also bowls at Raymond Terrace. And Beresfield's Caleb McDermott was also selected in that New South Wales under-25 series. That's to take on Queensland at Cabramatta next month. So we'll talk more about that. The New South Wales Open side was selected. As mentioned, the duo of Delves and Van Eldick from Raymond Terrace have been selected in the women's. Meanwhile, in the men's, Lee Schrainer of Raymond Terrace, the sole Newcastle Hunter representative in the over 40s. Lisa Burton of Soldiers Point is part of that. And in the over 40s men's, Andrew Reese, Nathan Allen from Maitland City have been selected. And Nathan Dawson at Charleston. I think he spent some time here in Cessnock and Curry over the years. But I think more particularly Curry than here, but he's at Charlestown now, and he's been selected as part of that over-40s side there as well. So that's the New South Wales side selected to represent the team to take on Queensland next month. Just trying to think of other notes I've got here. Golfing news locally from the district. The Singleton Open was run and won yesterday. I'm just chasing that result on the fly here. It was a good weekend for all to be considered up there yesterday. Josh Stigg of Curry took out the Singleton Open with a round of 70. in the conditions. Matt Jones finished second on a countback there. Those two from Curry, no surprise there. They're hard to play, particularly in pennants, I assure you of that. No news in terms of numbers there, but single and quote and saying thank you to all who participated on the weekend and those the volunteers given the wet conditions over the course of the week. So they had a four ball on the Saturday and then the open day, which took place yesterday. I think Brankston's coming up in about 3 weeks, so I've put my name down for a 7 a.m. spot in the Brankston Open. So that's coming up on the 21st of June. That's on a Sunday. Okay, so that is the program for tonight. We're back. Hopefully the weather has passed and we can get back to all sport being represented this weekend. I know it's June long weekend. We've got plenty to get through nonetheless. So this is the A-Game on 2CHR 96.5 FM. This is Ricky Bush signing off. We're back next Monday from 9. Thank you and good night.

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1: Hello, I'm Peter Carey. The New South Wales Premier admits delays in the construction of the Western Sydney Airport Metro line are frustrating. Documents detail the potential for the revised opening date of December next year to be missed. The state opposition is asking for more detail on why the project is facing further hold-ups. Chris Minns says delays on any project aren't uncommon.
2: We try and minimise it, but you'll have delays on major infrastructure projects. Our responsibility is to make sure that we're still building them.
1: The Victorian opposition leader has slammed the Allan government for spending tens of thousands of dollars on fixing botched plaques at Metro Tunnel stations. Two of the five bronze plaques had been installed, acknowledging the Premier and Minister Gabrielle Williams, but had to be replaced at a cost of around $30,000 because they neglected the word honourable. The Allan government says it was an oversight by staff and an incredibly disappointing revelation. But Jess Wilson says the government is more focused on typos on plaques than helping Victorians with issues that matter.
3: This Premier and this government do not have their priorities right. The wrong priorities at a time Victorians are facing a cost of living crisis. That we don't have enough police on the beat. That we have police stations closing their doors. That we have debt soaring in this state and an interest bill that is unsustainable.
1: The Queensland Premier is confident the long-awaited stadium for the Brisbane Olympics will be built on time. Construction on the 63,000-seat Olympic venue began with just over 6 years to go until the major event. David Crisafulli says it's a race against time.
4: But I have every faith that we can get it done. And that's why we implemented the plan. That's why we've stepped out what success looks like. And it's for every venue across the state. And I want Queenslanders to know that this can be our moment to shine.
1: To WA, and Western Power is currently dealing with 289 power outages in the wake of the weekend storms. About 3.7% of homes and businesses are still without electricity. And the WA state opposition leader says all West Australians should be alarmed by the latest ambulance ramping figures. Ambulances spent more than 5,300 hours ramped outside emergency departments last month, marking a new record high for May. Basil Sampler says it's a dire outlook heading into winter.
5: How can any West Australian have any confidence now that we're coming into winter with an all-time record ambulance ramping record for the month of May? June, July and August on paper look horrendous, and that's after the shock and horror of last winter.
1: More than two-thirds of surveyed businesses said they haven't looked at how the changes to superannuation for workers will affect their cash flow. From the 1st of July, employers will have to pay super at the same time as workers are paid. Employment hero General Manager Rob Dunn says you can't leave it too late to assess how it will affect operations.
6: And it can really help for you to plan out how you might adjust some of your cash inflows and outflows and whether any external help is needed there. So really important to look through to make sure that you're ready for that change.
1: This is Air News.
7: Now the latest from Air Sport.
1: A double blow for the Maroons in the lead-up to a must-win State of Origin 2. Broncos duo Pat Carrigan and G-mate Shibasaki have been ruled out of contention due to injuries suffered during a shock loss to the Dragons. And the Sea Eagles are determined to bounce back after a loss to the Sharks over the weekend. Back rower Ben Trbojevic says they need to respond in Thursday night's battle with the Rabbitohs at home.
8: It's obviously been a great few months. Winning always helps, and yeah, I think we've shown that we can compete with the best teams, and we just want to do that for the whole season. We can't drop off now.
1: Australian rugby is celebrating a rare double on the World 7 Series after taking out both the men's and women's titles in Spain overnight. It's the first time both Aussie teams have shared gold since 2018, but women's captain Bella Nasser says the job's not done yet.
9: Obviously, job's not done. We've got next week in Bordeaux to do, so recover hard, train hard the next week, and then hopefully put on a good performance next week.
1: And finally, the Reds and Brumbies are facing unwanted history in this week's Super Rugby qualifying finals. Both teams travel to New Zealand to face the Chiefs and Hurricanes, respectively. But no Aussie side has ever won a final across the ditch. Australian Independent Radio News.
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2: 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Cessnock Woodturners Club promotes the study, practice and art of woodworking and associated crafts. Regular hands-on monthly meetings, seminars and get-togethers promote the development of mutual woodworking interests and skills. As a club member, you can access great machinery in a friendly and safe environment. So wouldn't it be nice to be a club member? If you'd like to come along or get more information, please call the secretary, Ray Dawes, on 0428 191 249.

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1: Hello, I'm Peter Carey. Victoria's Premier Jacinta Allen has backflipped by giving the state's anti-corruption watchdog greater powers to investigate the misuse of taxpayer dollars in the Big Build. The long-called-for changes will allow IBAC to look beyond primary contractors and follow the money to subcontractors where most of the alleged wrongdoing is occurring. The Premier says the decision follows recommendations from Parliament's Integrity and Oversight Committee.
2: Let me be clear, I want the follow the money investigative powers to be retrospective. IBAC should be able to examine recent allegations and also work alongside Victoria Police to ensure all criminal behaviour is investigated.
1: Former Olympian Kate Campbell believes the construction of Brisbane's Olympic Stadium is vital for the state's future. She views the pushback of the project as a positive, arguing it ensures the right decision is made. Campbell says the controversy will settle once the stadium opens.
3: But I just think that there will be a lot of friction, there'll be a lot of pain and a lot of grumbling and a lot of headlines while we are through this building and teething phase. By the time that cauldron is lit and we light up the stadium for its first games of Brisbane 2032, you won't hear about it.
1: A survey has found financial pressure is putting increased strain on relationships across the country. The poll, commissioned by Beyond Blue, shows those experiencing financial stress and relationship strain are the least hopeful about the future. Dr. Luke Martin says the research has showcased the importance of connection.
4: So it really highlights the role of our relationships in shaping our view of the world and the future, and just how important it is that we stick together when we're under financial stress or when the world feels a little bit uncertain.
1: A coronial inquest has found the separate deaths of two children left in hot cars in Sydney with a result of memory failure, which could happen to the most caring, loving parents. The coroner has made a range of recommendations, including mandatory notifications when a child doesn't attend a childcare centre and an awareness campaign about the risks of memory failure in parents with young children. Floral tributes have been placed beneath the crypt of Marilyn Monroe at Westwood Memorial Park in Los Angeles. Michael Lynch reports.
5: During the height of her Hollywood fame, Marilyn Monroe, born Norma Jean, became one of the most popular sex symbols of the 1950s and early 1960s, as well as an emblem of the so-called sexual revolution. Remembered for movies such as Some Like It Hot, Gentlemen Prefer Blondes, and The 7-Year Itch. In her very last movie, she co-starred with Clark Gable in The Misfits. On August 4, 1962, Monroe died at the age of 36 of a barbiturate overdose at her Los Angeles home, her death being ruled a probable suicide. Had she still been with us, the actress would have celebrated her 100th birthday today.
1: Michael Lynch with that tribute to Marilyn Monroe. Finally, to the Australian share market. The All Ords has closed up 4 points to 89.69, and one Australian dollar was buying 71.82 US cents. This is Air News.
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1: The Gold Coast Suns and Brisbane Lions will battle it out in the Q Clash at People First Stadium on Saturday. Last time the two teams met, the Lions defeated the Suns by 53 points, sending them home in the semi-finals. To rugby league news, and the Bulldogs insist Lachie Galvin has shrugged off a night of booing from West Tigers fans. The former Tiger was jeered with every touch during his side's loss. Dogs forward Jacob Preston says the 20-year-old is unfazed.
7: Nah, no effect. He would have just laughed it off. He just loves playing footy. He's very easygoing, Galvo, and I don't think it would affect him at all.
1: It's been a heartbreak for some, jubilation for others, with the 26 Socceroos now named for Australia's World Cup squad. Matt Ryan will captain the team, leading Australia into his fourth World Cup, both he and Matthew Leckie equaling Tim Cahill's national record. Christian Volpato has switched his allegiance from Italy to Australia to make the squad. Socceroos coach Tony Popovich says Volpato made the decision and ensured it became reality by filling out the paperwork.
8: it's one thing saying I'd like to play for Australia. The next part is actually going through with it. And he has done everything to go through with it. Then it comes up to us. Do we select him? Do we select him now? Do we wait till after the World Cup? But, you know, the FA has done a wonderful job in making this happen so quickly.
1: Australian Independent Radio News.
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down to Georgia. He was looking for a soul to steal. He was in a bind because he was way behind and he was willing to make a deal. When he came across this young man sawing on a fiddle and playing it hot, and the devil jumped up on a hickory stump and said, "Boy, let me tell you what. I guess you didn't know it, but I'm a fiddle player too. And if you'd care to take a dare, I'll make a bet with you. Now you play pretty good fiddle, boy, but give the devil his due. I bet a fiddle of gold against your soul, because I think I'm better than you." The boy said, "My name's Johnny, and it might be a sin, but I'll take your bet, and you're going to regret, because I'm the best as ever been."

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And fire flew from his fingertips as he rosined up his bow. And he pulled the bow across the strings and it made an evil hiss. And then a band of demons joined in and it sounded something like this.

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And he laid that golden fiddle on the ground at Johnny's feet. Johnny said, "Devil, just come on back if you ever want to try again. I done told you once, you son of a bitch, I'm the best as ever been." He played.

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the hero, more than the legend, more to this than meets the eye. All the year, Ned, where are you now? 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
2: Would you like to be a volunteer at 2CHR but do not want to be an on-air presenter? 2CHR has a vacancy for a volunteer to assist in our office. 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That's 49 911 286. 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
4: Your community radio station, 2CHR, Central Hunter Community Broadcasters Incorporated, are bound by the provisions of the Broadcasting Services Act and must comply with the license conditions and the codes of practice applicable to a community broadcasting service. A copy of the relevant section of the Broadcasting Services Act and the codes of practice may be perused at the office of 2CHR, located 2 to 4 Vincent Street, Cessnock, between the hours of 9 a.m. and 4 p.m., Monday to Friday.

rising high above the plain, like an island in the sea, where the spirits of the dreamtime rest in eternity. Years will come and years will go, but the rock will still remain, a symbol of an ancient race long before the white man came. The rays of breaking dawn reveal the creases on your face. The ashes from a thousand fires have gone without a trace. The footprints of bare feet that tread your shoes.

side, and tourists armed with cameras all line up side by side as you fire up your furnace in the late afternoon sky. And far into the future, well, our footsteps disappear, just like the ones that we tread on from those long gone yesteryears. Well, our stories be forgotten,

0: You're nice. 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Thank you. Thank you. I want to welcome you to my home. I don't mind telling you that I've spent more than a few sleepless nights wondering what I could possibly do that would be worth $5,000. And then I figured out that I would be singing 3,924 notes. And that comes to a little over a dollar a note. And, you know, some notes are longer, and so they're worth about $3. 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Here I'm constantly reminded of the awesome balance of nature and how precious it all is. And maybe that's why I felt like this was the perfect place to gather, surrounded by beauty and life and lots of good friends.
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4: Hunter Valley Singles Social Club Over 50s meets on the first Sunday of the month at 10am for a cuppa and a chat at Polish Hall, Grand Street, Maitland. 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
1: Hey, girl, you tied me up on this telephone. 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

0: The Rotary Club of Cessnock. 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

but the meanest thing that my daddy ever did was before he left, he went and named me Sue. He must have thought that it was quite a joke, and I got a lot of laughs from a lot of folks. Seems I had to fight my whole life through. Some gal would giggle and I'd turn red, and some guy'd laugh and I'd bust his head. 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

0: I do. 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

0: This is her gold. If wishes were fishies. Inspired by my mother, Nancy, and she was a great wee Scottish mother in many ways, and I loved her dearly, but she had one annoying habit. You know, for every situation in life, Nancy had a little wise proverb, or a canny wee Scottish saying, and it really used to get right up my nose at times. I think it came from her being in the Band of Hope, the Salvation Army. My mother used to sing in street corners, you know. Better than soliciting in street corners, for sure. Sorry, Nancy, right. So, I used to wish for things when I was a wee boy, because wee boys often do, you know, a copy of the Beano or the Dandy or a bar of chocolate or something. And I'd say, I wish I had this, Mummy, I wish I had that, Mummy. And she said, well, son, she'd say to me, she'd say son because I was, she said, well, son, if wishes were fishes, we'd all cast nets in the sea. I can see you were as puzzled as I was. Now, I knew it meant no, I wasn't that silly. But I couldn't figure out why. When she meant, well, why didn't you just say it instead of going through this wishes and fishes palaver? Anyway, there I was, 30 years later, 13,000 miles later, in my bedroom in Adelaide, right, going through a midlife crisis. Third of the week, you know. And I wasn't feeling myself.
1: Oh, no.
0: No, I promise I wouldn't say that, and I did. I was feeling low, you know, I was feeling...
2: He was feeling grumpy, as a matter of
0: fact. I was just, well, there I was in an emotional turmoil. I was looking at myself in the mirror, you know, and I was thinking... I was thinking to myself, well, Eric, old son, if you ever had anything, it's gone now. May as well fold up your tent and steal away into the desert. You know, you wallow in self-pity for a while, and then you come out the end of it and you feel a lot better. So, anyway, my mother's wee proverb, because... I've been wishing for things instead of going out and trying to achieve them. You know, the older you get, the more you say, I wish I was younger, which you can never be, or I wish for this and I wish for that, instead of going out and trying to do it. And so my mother's proverb just sort of leapt into my head. And about 2 hours later, I had this song written called If Wishes Were Fishes. And it's for all the people in the audience tonight who are going through a midlife crisis. There's a few of you, I can tell. So don't shout out or anything during the song, right? Nobody will help you, that's why it's called a crisis, you know.

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1: Your community radio station 2CHR, Central Hunter Community Broadcasters Incorporated, are bound by the provisions of the Broadcasting Services Act and must comply with the license conditions and the codes of practice applicable to a community broadcasting service. 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

Maggie went down to the corner just to get a bottle of beer. She says, Mr. Bartender, has my lovin' Johnny been here? He's my man, he wouldn't do me wrong. Well, I don't want to cause you no trouble, miss. 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But I seed your love about an hour ago with a gal called Nellie Bly. 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Frankie looked over the skylight. She saw there to her surprise. There in the room was Johnny making love to Nellie Bly. 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So Frankie drew back her kimono. 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

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He was my man, but he done me wrong. Frankie, she said to the warden, what are they going to do? The warden, he said to Frankie, electric chair for you. You shot your man because he done wrong. 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He says, it's all for the best. You know your lover, Johnny? He was nothing but a doggone pest. He was your man, but he done you wrong. 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
1: Would you like to be a volunteer at 2CHR but do not want to be an on-air presenter? 2CHR has a vacancy for a volunteer to assist in our office. 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That's 49 911 286.

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1: Good morning, I'm Lee Harrison. The federal government claims a reduction in auction clearance rates is a good thing for first home buyers. Labor is seeking to link the capital gains tax discount to inflation and limit negative gearing concessions to new builds. The proposal is believed to have played a role in clearance rates dipping to below 50%. Treasurer Jim Chalmers says it's a positive if the market becomes fairer for young people.
2: If we are making it easier for first home buyers to get a fair crack at auctions, then that's a good thing. We've only seen the preliminary numbers for Saturday. Some of those preliminary numbers have come up a bit. In other markets, they've gone down a bit. We'll see the final numbers in due course.
1: The One Nation leader is playing down a new poll showing her party is the country's most popular. Nelson Scott reports.
3: The latest Redbridge survey shows core support for One Nation is now at 31%, 3 points ahead of Labor and 11 in front of the coalition. The result marks the first time the minor party has polled higher than the government since it began surging in popularity after the last election. The research shows the majority of voters believe Australia is heading in the wrong direction and a new political force is needed to reverse course. Pauline Hanson says while she feels emboldened by the findings, she's not letting them get to her head.
4: It is only a poll. The real poll is on election day.
3: Senior Liberal MP Tim Wilson has blamed the result on voter frustration with government policies.
5: People are looking for a sense of hope.
3: Labor says a combination of legitimate economic concerns and a budget scare campaign are behind the findings. Nelson Scott, Canberra.
1: A 13-year-old boy is faced court in Queensland, accused of plotting to kill children in a terrorist act and possessing extremist material. Police allege the boy threatened to stab a service station worker last week and deemed children to be small and easy targets. A court's heard he was inspired by attacks overseas. Victoria's anti-corruption watchdog has been given greater powers in the wake of alleged CFMEU corruption on the state's big build. The reforms will allow IBAC to trace public funds through private contractors to subcontractors on major government projects. The changes will be retrospective. Premier Jacinda Allen says the decision means IBAC will now have the power to look into the alleged $15 billion lost to corruption.
6: That figure is unfounded. Have not seen evidence to support that figure. Again, where there are allegations and evidence, they should be being put to Victoria Police, who are taking action. What we are announcing here today is an expansion of IBAC's powers, giving them the ability, in addition to those powers that Victoria Police already have, to investigate.
1: And more than two-thirds of surveyed businesses say they haven't looked at how the changes to superannuation for workers will affect their cash flow. From the 1st of July, employers will have to pay super at the same time as workers are paid. This is Air News.
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1: The Adelaide Crows kick off the second half of their AFL season on Thursday night against the Cats at home. Coach Matthew Nix updating where several injured players are at.
8: Isaac won't play this week. Happy to put that out there. We're not going to push it. It's just far too short a turnaround for a soft tissue. But Sid Draper is still coming off of a fractured cheekbone. So again, we won't take a risk there with Sid. So that's the couple that we're talking about. Mitch Hinge will be a test just to see where he's at. Rolled his ankle last week in the Sandford.
1: To rugby league, and the Bulldogs insist Lachlan Galvin has shrugged off a night of booing from West Tigers fans. The former Tiger was jeered with every touch during his side's loss. Dogs forward Jacob Preston says the 20-year-old is unfazed.
9: Nah, no effect. He would have just laughed it off. He just loves playing footy. He's very easygoing, Galvo, and I don't think it would affect him at all.
1: Andrew Callaway has played his final rugby match for the Waratahs after a 31-25 loss to Western Force. The 30-year-old says he's still unsure if he'll retire from rugby altogether before the 2027 World Cup. And at the age of 44, Serena Williams is going to attempt to return to professional tennis by playing doubles at Queen's Club in London next week. Australian Independent Radio News.
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11: Good day. It's Faye. Faye Welch in the chair this morning. And today's weather, cloudy with a high chance of showers, most likely during the morning and afternoon. The chance of a thunderstorm about the Upper Hunter during this afternoon and evening. Winds northwesterly 25 to 35 kilometres an hour. Daytime maximum temperatures between 15 and 20. Fire danger for the Greater Hunter is moderate. Tomorrow, Wednesday the 3rd of June. Partly cloudy, a medium chance of showers about the Upper Hunter, most likely in the late morning, a near zero chance of rain elsewhere. Winds northwesterly 25 to 40 kilometres an hour. Overnight temperatures falling to between 9 and 14, with daytime temperatures reaching between 15 and 21. And for Thursday the 4th, partly cloudy, a very high chance of showers about the Upper Hunter. A medium chance elsewhere. Winds northwesterly 25 to 35 kilometres an hour. Overnight temperatures falling to between 8 and 12, with daytime temperatures reaching between 12 and 18. Friday the 5th of June. Partly cloudy, a slight chance of a shower. Winds westerly 20 to 30 kilometres an hour, decreasing to 15 to 20 kilometres an hour during the evening. Overnight temperatures falling to between 6 and 10, with daytime temperatures reaching between 11 and 18. So that's all I can tell you about the weather. We'll start the morning with Waltz On from Brian Letton.

Yeah, Waltz On from Brian Letton. We'll have a instrumental, The Happy Wanderer, from Peter Horan.

The Happy Wanderer from Peter Horan. Okay, we're going to have Anne Murray now with Could I Have This Dance for Irene at Rutherford.

That was Anne Murray and Could I Have This Dance? We're going to have Ollie Austin now with Morning Sun and Memories and Never Be Anyone Else But You for Margaret at Rutherford, Margaret at Ashton Field and Olive at Ashton Field. And it's Ollie Austin.

And that was Ollie Austin. Okay, we're going to have Dr. Hook now with a little bit more for Tony and Gwen at Walker Grange. Dr. Hook.

Dr. Hook there. Okay, and we're going to have Leah Ann Rhymes for Ron in Cessnock. Sitting on Top of the World from Leah Ann Rhymes. Here you go, Ron.

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3: And now we're having Stephen R. Chenny with In the Shadow of Your Love for Dennis and Bev down at Salt Ash and John here in Cessnock. Stephen R. Chenny.

Stephen Archini there. Alan Jackson now for Jean at Neath and Gloria at Woodbury. Alan Jackson's going to sing Every Now and Then and Love Lifted Me. Alan Jackson.

Alan Jackson, and we're going to have Isla Grant now with Out of the Blue for Heather and Ozzy at Raymond Terrace, Lynn in Cessnock, and Della at Caves Beach. Isla Grant.

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2: And now we're going to have Bob Easter with To an Old Stockman for John at Lochinvar.

That was Bob Easter. Okay, we're having Anthony Baxter with Winter Winds. Up to the news. Might have to go a bit longer. Okay, we might have to have a second one. And good morning to Al down at Thornton.

0: Good morning, I'm Lee Harrison. Wild wind is lashing the southern half of Australia, with thousands of customers still without power in WA, and SES volunteers busy in Victoria, where winds at Melbourne Airport have gusted to 83 k's an hour. Victorian SES volunteers have responded to almost 200 calls for help in the last 24 hours. A warning for damaging winds has been issued for parts of South Australia, Gippsland in Victoria, and in New South Wales along the Great Dividing Range. Nearly 3 million low-paid workers will find out if they get a pay rise later today. Nelson Scott reports.
1: Later this morning, the Fair Work Commission will reveal a determination on whether there will be any change to the minimum wage. Currently, Australia's lowest paid workers receive $948 per week. Union groups believe this should be increased by 6% as a result of heightened cost of living pressures brought on by the Iran war. Businesses are requesting a 3.5% rise, which is still below the current inflation rate, but they argue they're already being squeezed by rising costs. The government also wants to see wages increased, but as is convention, hasn't outlined a specific figure. Nelson Scott, Canberra.
0: The Health Minister says Australia has no plans to impose travel restrictions or quarantine requirements on countries affected by an Ebola outbreak. New suspected cases in Italy and Brazil have prompted other countries to take action to try to minimise the spread of the deadly disease. Three new vaccines are being developed to address the strain of the disease currently spreading in the Democratic Republic of Congo. Australia's population is this morning due to tick over a major milestone. Gabrielle Hodson explains.
2: The Bureau of Statistics has a so-called population clock estimating just how many people are living in Australia. This morning, it's right on 28 million. Taking births, deaths, migration and departures into account, the country is gaining one new person every 75 seconds. There's a new baby born every 136 seconds and a death every 213 seconds. Australia reached the 15 million milestone in 1980 and 20 million in 2004, meaning the rate of growth is well and truly speeding up. Gabriel Hodson reporting.
0: A teenage boy's been arrested, accused of plotting a violent attack at a school on Queensland's Fraser Coast. The 13-year-old was arrested at a service station in Maryborough last week after allegedly threatening an employee with a knife. Further investigations led to a search warrant at his home, where officers seized an electronic device. He's been charged with violent extremist offences and is due in court on Friday. A daily pill has been hailed as being one of the biggest pancreatic cancer breakthroughs in decades. The international breakthrough almost doubles a patient's survival time. And Iran is warning Israeli strikes in Lebanon are threatening the potential ceasefire with the US. This is Air News.
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0: Socceroos coach Tony Popovich is warning against writing off his youthful World Cup squad. 17 players are yet to play at a World Cup, including 18-year-old Luke Herrington. But Popovich insists they're ready to perform on the biggest stage.
4: So I think we've shown that we're not afraid to play the youngsters. Will they be better in 4 and 8 years? Without a doubt. But that's not to say they're not good enough now. If they weren't, I wouldn't play them and I wouldn't have him in the squad. So I don't need anyone to dampen the expectation.
0: 10th seed Flavio Cavoli is into the quarterfinals of the French Open for the first time, defeating American Zachary Zvider 6-2, 6-3, 6-7, 7-6. That third set was the first he's lost during the entire tournament.
5: Yeah, I was a little bit nervous to close the match today. It means a lot, this tournament, for me. And sometimes it's not easy when you have to close.
0: A debut cricketer has stunned Indian fans at the age of 15. Vaibhav Suryavanshi has hit 72 sixes during his IPL tournament, winning himself a Tata SUV that he won't be able to drive for 3 years. And the Flying Roos have beaten Great Britain in the Sail GP final in New York, their third event win in a row. Australian Independent Radio News.
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7: And now some more about the weather. Okay, I've got it up now. And today is going to be, today is the 2nd of June. Cloudy, a very high chance of showers, most likely during the morning and afternoon. The chance of a thunderstorm about the Upper Hunter during this afternoon and evening. Winds northwesterly, 25 to 35 kilometres an hour. Daytime maximum temperatures between 15 and 20. And the fire danger, there's a moderate fire danger for the Greater Hunter. Tomorrow, Wednesday the 3rd of June, partly cloudy. A medium chance of showers about the Upper Hunter, most likely in the late morning. A near zero chance of rain elsewhere. Winds northwesterly, 25 to 40 kilometres an hour. Overnight temperatures falling to between 9 and 14, with daytime temperatures reaching between 15 and 21. And for Thursday the 4th, partly cloudy. A very high chance of showers about the Upper Hunter, a medium chance elsewhere. Winds northwesterly 25 to 35 kilometres an hour. Overnight temperatures falling to between 8 and 12, with daytime temperatures reaching between 12 and 18. And for Friday the 5th, partly cloudy, a slight chance of a shower. Winds westerly 20 to 30 kilometres an hour, decreasing to 15 to 20 kilometres an hour during the evening. Overnight temperatures falling to between 6 and 10, with daytime temperatures reaching between 11 and 18. So that's all I can tell you about the weather. We're going to have some Elvis now. Elvis is going to sing All Shook Up, Bossa Nova Baby, and Don't Be Cruel. A triple play from Elvis Presley.
8: Thank you. Well, bless my soul.

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If you can't come around, at least please telephone. But don't be cruel to who heart is true. Baby, if I made you mad for something I might have said, please don't forget my past. The future looks bright ahead.

Okay, that was the Elvis triple play, All Shook Up, Bossa Nova Baby, and Don't Be Cruel. Okay, for Gladys Maitland, Bob Easter with The Coloured Lad, and Who Left the Door to Heaven Open comes up from Tom Maxwell, not Bob Easter. So that's what you're having, Glad. Tom Maxwell with the other one. Okay, here we go.

It became so bad, the coloured lad was forced to take employment travelling round. He went working on the

Tom Maxwell there. Okay, we're having Noel Atkins with I Walk the Line, Meryl Reinhardt with When the Golden Slip Rails Are Down, and then Adam Price with Roll with the Punches. And for Kevin and Sue at Gilliston Heights, Rob and Robin at Dunambit, and Louise at North Rothbury. Noel Atkins first.

0: Adam Price. And we'll have this.
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0: And now we're going to have Wayne Horsburgh with Arizona Yodeler for Jeannie at Neath and for up at Rutherford. Oh gosh. Anyway, if she's listening, she'll know I'm thinking of her. Just can't think of a name now. Edith. That's it.

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We've got Norm wanted Matt Munro with Walk Away. And Alan wanted a John Denver, and I've chosen Grandma's Feather Bed. And Jeff, I think it was Bobby Darin with Dream Lover. So here we go for the boys at Ben Home.

0: That was Bobby Darin, and that was for Jeff. Okay, we've got to have for... You get a blank spot in your brain sometimes. You really do. But anyway, I'm playing the Graham Roger for him. It's not coming to me. Sorry. Addicted to My Cat D9 and Elsewhere from Graham Roger. And also for Glenn and Shirley up at Bulwarra. George. That's who it is, for George.
1: I rise at 4, then I'm straight out the door, heading for the dozer on site. I fuel it, grease it, check the oil and water, then bring that turbo diesel to life. Some folk brand me as a blight on the land, but hey, working ain't a crime. I push away, scrape away, dear old Mother Nature, I'm addicted to my Cat D9. I live to hear the grinding, the rumble and the thunder of the tracks that move me on. Rattle of the cleats fill the power beneath my feet, 500 horses strong. The growl of the diesel as the blade digs deeper, the wrenching of the rippers behind. I get high on the power as I clock away the hours, I'm addicted to my Cat D9.

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Bought myself a dozer, contracted all over, from Clermont down to Condamine. Some people say I'm lucky, but the harder I work, it seems, the luckier I am. 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
1: And now for the weather. There's rain in the southeast and right up the coast. A tropical low is forming in the Gulf and is expected to bring rain right across the top end of the country. It's fine elsewhere.

Every time they see the map that shows the country's forecasts and just how much rain they've had. I'll go to church on Sunday and I'll offer up a prayer that the land be inundated round the town of old elsewhere. Then I'll wait until the weatherman can boldly make the claim that it's fine around the country, but elsewhere there is

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5: And now we're going to have Anne Murray again with Lift Your Hearts to the Sun. And this is for Mari at Curry Curry. Yeah.

Okay, that was Anne Murray. We're going to have a couple from Daniel O'Donnell, so I don't forget them again. Any dream will do is the first one. And Dear Old Galway Town is the other one. For Mervyn, Monica at East Maitland, Nola at Green Hills, Harold and Ruth at Weston, Bev at Weston, and Lizzie and Max at Weston. And all those other Daniel O'Donnell fans. There's plenty of them, I know.

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1: Good morning, I'm Lee Harrison. Minimum wage workers this morning are awaiting a Fair Work Commission determination on a potential pay rise next month. Unions have called for a 6% increase to the base rate, while business groups want a more modest rise. Australian Council of Trade Union Secretary Sally McManus says inflation has been outpacing wage growth for too long.
2: If you get a pay increase that's less than inflation and you're a low-wage worker, you've got no choice other than to cut back on the, you know, very essentials, things like food and things like going to the doctor.
1: A teenage boy accused of planning a violent attack at a Queensland school has been charged by counter-terrorism police. Lachlan Gray reports.
3: Police say the 13-year-old was quite well advanced in the planning of an attack before he was intercepted by officers. The teenager was arrested at a Maryborough service station last Thursday after allegedly threatening an employee with a knife while dressed in disguise. Further investigations led to detectives executing a search warrant at his home on Saturday, where they seized an electronic device. He's since been charged with one count of planning to cause death or grievous bodily harm and possessing violent extremist material. He's been remanded in custody due to appear in court on Friday. Counter-terrorism investigators will return to the region today. Lachlan Gray reporting.
1: A Nationals MP has introduced a bill into New South Wales Parliament to reduce the length of daylight saving in the state. It currently lasts for 6 months, running from October until the first Sunday in April. Jeff Provost says reducing its length by 2 months would be a common sense move.
4: At the end of it, in April there, you're getting up in the dark and you're coming home in the dark. So there's no saviour of any leisure time.
1: We've just ticked over 28 million on the national population clock. Taking births, deaths, migration and departures into account, the country is gaining one new person every 75 seconds. There's a new baby every 136 seconds and a death every 213 seconds. Three new vaccines are being developed to fight a rare type of Ebola that's spreading in Democratic Republic of Congo. Suspected cases of the strain are being investigated in Italy and Brazil after travellers returned from Africa. The Australian government says it won't impose border restrictions on affected countries. Public health expert Dr. Margaret Harris says this approach makes sense.
5: Australia's following exactly what's been recommended by the Emergency Committee under the International Health Regulations. What they're recommending is not closing the borders because internationally the international risk is low.
1: And the US president insists indirect talks with Iran are continuing at a rapid pace despite officials in Tehran claiming the talks have been suspended. The Iranian Revolutionary Guard says it's opening other fronts in the war. Donald Trump has also claimed all shooting will stop between Israel and Hezbollah. This is Air News.
6: Now the latest from Air Sport.
1: Tennis and the last of the quarterfinals places have been filled at the French Open. Paul Walsh reports.
7: Women's world number one Arina Sabalenka has continued to stamp her dominance at Roland Garros with another straight sets victory, this time over the 16th seed Naomi Osaka, 7-5-6-3.
8: This tournament, for sure, I feel like I'm getting better and better with every match I'm playing, and I'm super pleased with overall with the performance today.
7: She will now meet Diana Schneider in the next round. For the men, it was an emotional win for Italy's Matteo Berrettini over Juan Manuel Cerundolo, who has reached his first quarterfinal since 2002 after overcoming injuries that saw his ranking drop from a career high of 6 to 105. Berrettini joins Felix Auger-Aliassime and Flavio Cavoli in the quarterfinals after their fourth-round victories. Paul Walsh for Air Sport.
1: Nathan Buckley's keeping the door ajar to coach an AFL club other than Tasmania. The Collingwood champion returned to an assisting coaching job at Geelong during the pre-season. Buckley telling Fox Footy while the Devils is the job he wants, he's weighing up his options.
9: I know what I'm doing, why I'm doing it, and I'm being very deliberate and targeted in going about that.
1: And Val Holmes is eyeing a State of Origin recall after bursting back to form in the Dragon Shock win over the Broncos. With Brisbane centre game at Shibasaki out with injury, Holmes says he'll be ready to go if the Maroons want him. Australian Independent Radio News.
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11: And the weather, again, this morning. Today, Tuesday the 2nd of June, cloudy. A very high chance of showers, most likely during the morning and afternoon. The chance of a thunderstorm about the Upper Hunter during the afternoon and evening. Winds northwesterly, 25 to 35 kilometres an hour. Daytime maximum temperatures between 15 and 20. And fire danger, there's a moderate rating for the Greater Hunter for fire. Tomorrow, Wednesday the 3rd of June, partly cloudy. A medium chance of showers about the Upper Hunter, most likely in the late morning. A near zero chance of rain elsewhere. Winds northwesterly, 25 to 40 kilometres an hour. Overnight temperatures falling to between 9 and 14, with daytime temperatures reaching between 15 and 21. Thursday, the 4th of June, partly cloudy, a very high chance of showers about the Upper Hunter, a medium chance elsewhere. Winds northwesterly, 25 to 35 kilometres an hour. Overnight temperatures falling to between 8 and 12, with daytime temperatures reaching between 12 and 18. And for Friday, the 5th of June, partly cloudy, a slight chance of a shower. Winds westerly 20 to 30 kilometres an hour, decreasing to 15 to 20 kilometres an hour during the evening. Overnight temperatures falling to between 6 and 10, with daytime temperatures reaching between 11 and 18. So that's all there is for the weather. And we're going to have a Troy Cassadaly and Paul Kelly together singing I Wish I Was a Train.

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1: Be my

Reg Lindsay there, the late Reg Lindsay, Life Out on the Road. And we're going to have ABBA now for Len in Cessnock. I do. And then Rick Foray for Helen with Silver Threads and Golden Needles. Here we go, ABBA.

Rick Foray there for Helen. Silver Threads and Golden Needles. We're going to have Bruce Forbes now for Irene here in Cessnock. Bruce Forbes with Looking Back to Sea and The One Who Takes Me Home. Plus I'm throwing in a Bobby Cox, Sea of Heartbreak. So here you go, Irene. See you tomorrow night.

Yes, sorry about that. I had to do what Brian has to do sometimes, go and see a man about a dog. Yeah, we're going to have Brian Letton now with Will We Still Be Australian for Tony at Bulwarra and for Ray up at the Masonic Village. Brian Letton.

0: And now we're going to have another Graham Rogers song. Graham O'Brien is on his way back from Cairns, and he's about 50 kilometres, I think he said, out of Charters Towers. And he won't get home till perhaps late tomorrow night. Anyway, I'm playing Graham Roger with A Little Town West of the Great Divide. You'll get there sometime in your drive. I don't know which little town, but a little town west of the Great Divide. Okay, here you go, Graham.
1: There's a little town west of the Great Divide. The main street is 50 metres wide. There's a little shop just up from the station.

And now I'm going to play Richard Marx for Peter down at Eagleton. It's Richard Marx with Satisfied. There you go, Peter.

0: I don't know that I liked that one, Peter, but it was Richard Marx, or so it told me. Paul McLeod now for Eric at Thornton. Getting to School in the 50s. I know I have played it before.
1: I remember my school days well, when I was just a little kid. Three brothers wrapped up in a sulky, a horse that often would chip. Frost crackling on the ground,

0: up shivering. Suddenly the bloody horse stopped. Nothing would convince him to go. His 4 feet stuck to the ground. We'd shove and push and call and coax, but we couldn't get him going again. A-coo-ee! Roared Father on the run. He knew we hadn't stopped for fun. Well, he promised old Tommy a bucket full of oats, but the horse just wasn't having none. He promised old Tommy a bucket full of oats, but the horse just wasn't having none. Out came a piece of 4x4. I shut my eyes, I'd seen it all before. Swoosh, whack, down Tommy went, then he jumped right back up again. Well, he took off like a rocket, tail stuck up in the air. If only us kids had stayed in the cart, we'd have caught that bus for sure. Well, some days we caught the bus, 25 miles still to go. Stops and starts, horses and carts, ruts and bumps, measles and mumps, screams and fights, home late at night. Boy, I was glad to leave school. Boy, I was glad to leave school. So much for the good old days.
1: Yeah. Memories, that's what they are, aren't they? Okay, we're going to have Graham Connors with Sicilian Born for Brian at Western. Here you go, Brian. Hope you're listening.

0: tell me that a lot.
1: I didn't know that I'd tick that to play. I was going to say who it was for. We've still got time to get Tom Maxwell in, so we will play Chad Morgan with A Sucker for a Girl Like That for Clyde at Brankston. I don't know whether that is the one that I played last week. Another one is A World Full of Women. Could have been that one. But anyway, this is the one for today. A Sucker for a Girl Like That.

old man's got a lot of money. 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If I play a little poker and I lose the house, I'm a sucker for a girl like that.

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Yeah, okay. We played Chad Morgan. We haven't got far to go. And I know what I will do. We'll put up Smoky Mokes, because that's easy to find, as long as I spell it right. This is Smoky Mokes from the Joy Boys Up to the News. And I'll say goodbye now, and I'll be back Thursday morning. I'm filling in for Greg Clark. So we won't be playing all those songs I've played today. I'll be able to play lots and lots of country, won't I? Because Greg does.

0: Good morning, I'm Lee Harrison. Business groups, unions and the federal government are all calling for the minimum wage to be increased today. The Fair Work Commission will soon reveal its decision on whether 3 million low-paid workers will receive a pay rise. The ACTU is seeking an increase of 6%, while Labor hasn't outlined a specific figure. The Australian Chamber of Commerce and Industry are hoping for a 3.5% wage rise. The Federal Treasurer is denying accusations his new tax bill gives him unprecedented new powers. News Corp reports the legislation allows Jim Chalmers to choose which assets keep capital gains tax discounts. There are also concerns the government would be able to redefine new bills after the new laws are passed. But Dr. Chalmers says ministerial discretion regularly features in tax legislation.
1: It's not unusual in tax legislation for the definitions to be settled in what's called legislative instruments. Those legislative instruments are disallowable by the Parliament. Tax law is full of these kinds of examples.
0: A teenage boy has been arrested accused of plotting a violent attack at a Queensland school. The 13-year-old was arrested at a service station in Maryborough on the state's Fraser Coast last Thursday after allegedly threatening an employee with a knife. Further investigation led to a search warrant at his home where officers seized an electronic device. He's been charged with violent extremist offences and is due in court on Friday. A learner driver has been charged over a police pursuit in Sydney South West, which ended with a car crashing into a home. Dusty Fitzpatrick has more.
2: Officers were patrolling on Campbelltown Road at Bardia when they tried to pull over a grey sedan. A chase started when the vehicle didn't stop. It continued along Williamson Road in Ingleburn. It came to an end when the car crashed into a nearby home. No one inside was injured. The 17-year-old male driver was arrested at the scene. He's been charged with offences relating to driving while suspended and while unsupervised. He's due to appear in a children's court later this month. Dusty Fitzpatrick, Sydney.
0: Australians are being urged to shop around for surgeons as new data details skyrocketing fees. Private Health Australia research found some patients are paying up to five times what they should be for common procedures. Chief Executive Dr. Rachel David says many don't realise they don't have to see the surgeon their GP refers them to.
3: You can see another doctor who's in that treatment area. And so it can be worth ringing around a few practices in the area to work out what they charge.
0: And research has found the effects of artificial intelligence are yet to be fully felt across the nation's job market. But analysis of payroll data does show hiring has been weaker in almost all occupations at threat of being replaced by AI since 2022. This is Air News.
4: Now the latest from Air Sport.
0: The Adelaide Crows kick off the second half of their AFL season on Thursday night against the Cats at home. Coach Matthew Nix updating where several injured players are at.
5: Isaac won't play this week. Happy to put that out there. We're not going to push it. It's just far too short a turnaround for a soft tissue. But Sid Draper is still coming off of a fractured cheekbone. So again, we won't take a risk there with Sid. So that's the couple that we're talking about. Mitch Hinge will be a test just to see where he's at. Rolled his ankle last week in the sandford.
0: To rugby league, and the Bulldogs insist Lachlan Galvin has shrugged off a night of booing from West Tigers fans. The former Tiger was jeered with every touch during his side's loss. Dogs forward Jacob Preston says the 20-year-old is unfazed.
6: Nah, no effect. He would have just laughed it off. He just loves playing footy. He's very easygoing, Galvo, and I don't think it would affect him at all.
0: Andrew Callaway has played his final rugby match for the Waratahs after a 31-25 loss to Western Force. The 30-year-old says he's still unsure if he'll retire from rugby altogether before the 2027 World Cup. And at the age of 44, Serena Williams is going to attempt a return to professional tennis by playing doubles at Queen's Club in London next week. Australian Independent Radio News.
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8: 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Now, what's the max forecast? I'll get out in a minute. Well, I put my falsies back on somewhere. Get your falsies in, Robert. Quick. It's 14.4 degrees. Max forecast today, 19. Overnight minimum, 9. Sunsets this evening at 4 minutes to 5 and rise in the morning at 6:49. Rain? Well, it's possible, but I don't think probable. The humidity is about 58% and the winds are from the north. Tomorrow's forecast 20, overnight maxima 11, and tomorrow's overnight minima 11, and maxima tomorrow is 20. Now, it's community profile. Rob on the radio till 12, and I'm going back to the old Rob 9 till 12 following Faye Welch on a Tuesday. And then on a Thursday, I'll be here from 9 till 12 with community profile. Let's get this right on the show. Rub it, press a baton, and away we go. The Archies.

Sheena Easton, My Baby Takes the Morning Train. 9 to 5, My Boy Lollipop, Millie Small, and we started proceedings on this second day of June 2026 with the Archies and Sugar Sugar. Now, what's happening today? It's Community Profile. I'm here till 12, and we're going to have a look at some community announcements very, very, very soon. But it is winter. Yes, the second day of winter, the second day of June 2026.

It is a hazy shade of winter. Yes, it's the second day of June. Winter has started. What was I going to say? Something extremely unimportant. But anyway, I'm going to say it. It's 17 minutes after 9. It's 96.5 to CHR. That's where you are, Samantha Sang.

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Make 2CHR your Love Shack for easy listening music, for good listening music on 96.5 2CHR. A Hazy Shade of Winter, Simon and Garfunkel. Emotion, Samantha sang. And then we had the B-52s with Love Shack. Is for Irene from Cessnock. Remember When, Alan Jackson.

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for Betty from Cessnock, Ray Price. For the good times, yes, and let's hope the good times return again. Earth Market Maitland from the 4th of June to the 17th of December. Now, the dates are 4th of June, that's this Thursday, then 18th of June, 16th of July, 6th of August, etc. On the 1st and 3rd Thursday of each month, Maitland welcomes Maitland Earth Market to the levee. 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

0: is a reality in Maitland. So it's at the Levee, 396 High Street, Maitland, the first and third Thursday of each month. And the first Thursday of the month is the 4th of June. That's coming up. That's this week. And the third Thursday of the month is the 18th of June. So I'm told. Australia's biggest morning tea, Maitland Showground. When's it on? The 6th of June. Now, if Thursday's the 4th, that means Friday's the 5th. Saturday's the 6th. Oh, good work, Robbie. Good work. 10 a.m. till 12 noon. 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So that's Australia's biggest morning tea at Maitland Showground, the 6th of June. That's this Saturday. Starts at 10 a.m. and runs through till noon. And it's for a great cause, support for Cancer Council's life-saving research, prevention and support programs. There's a lot more community, very important community announcements. This is for Alan from CESTOC. John Williams.
1: Here's another one. 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

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Thank you, JW. A Bushman Can't Survive. That was for Alan from Cessnock. For Joanne from Mayfield. Sue Thompson, I Can't Stop Loving You.

0: Beatles, The Ballad of John and Yoko for Joanne from Mayfield. Coming up, we've got four. Now I've got a stack of requests here. Well, not a stack, a number of requests coming up. We've got for Robert from Rutherford, Trish from Cessnock, for George from Cessnock, and there's more. Yes, there is. There is more. Don't change that dial. Stay on 96.5.
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0: 9 minutes to top of the hour. At 10 o'clock, we'll have news, sport and another exciting weather update for you here on 96.5. Now, I made a cup of coffee this morning, brought it in, and I haven't started to drink it yet. So I know it's going to happen. It's going to be cold, like always. Well, I'm going to have a black coffee and see what happens.

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A Model Husband by Chad Morgan. Yes. 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For Trish from Cessnock. Cool water. 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
1: Hello there, I'm Sean Bindley. The Federal Treasurer is denying accusations his new tax bill gives him unprecedented new powers. News Corp is reporting the legislation allows Jim Chalmers to choose which assets keep capital gains tax discounts. There are also concerns the government would be able to redefine new bills after the new laws are passed. But Dr. Chalmers says ministerial discretions regularly feature in tax legislation.
2: It's not unusual in tax legislation for the definitions to be settled in what's called legislative instruments. Those legislative instruments are disallowable by the Parliament.
1: The opposition says the federal government must address inflation to ease the burden on the nation's lowest paid workers. The Fair Work Commission is preparing to make a determination on whether the minimum wage should be increased. Unions, businesses and Labor are all calling for the $948 per week rate to be lifted, but Nationals MP Kevin Hogan claims rising living costs would likely wipe out any wage growth.
3: We know that lower income workers, all workers are doing it tough, and the worst thing about for every worker about this is inflation. Labor have let inflation get out of control. Let's also deal with bracket creep so workers stop getting ripped off every year as well.
1: The US president has reacted to the news. Iran is reportedly suspending peace negotiations by telling a reporter, "I don't care if the talks are over." However, he also posted on social media saying talks are continuing at a rapid pace. In a separate post, he says he's spoken to Israel and Hezbollah, getting them to recommit to their ceasefire. Nick Harper reports from Washington.
4: In an interview with CNBC, Donald Trump said that the protracted talks with Iran had started to get very boring, adding, "I really don't care. I couldn't care less if Iran walks away from negotiations." That news came Monday via Iranian state TV, saying officials were suspending the talks over Israel's continued bombardment of Lebanon. President Trump wrote on social media he had had a very productive call with Israeli Prime Minister Benjamin Netanyahu and had a very good call with Hezbollah through highly placed representatives. He said that both sides had agreed that all the shooting will stop. It's unclear if that will be enough to bring Iran back to the negotiating table. I'm Nick Harper in Washington.
1: A new round of grants is available to support domestic manufacturing of renewable technology. $225 million has been allocated to attract further private investment to the sector in New South Wales. The state's Energy Minister, Penny Sharp, says the program has already helped a number of projects.
5: We've also just got cutting-edge technology where people are really upgrading the efficiency of batteries and the manufacture of solar panels so that they can be Australian-made.
1: Union leaders are rejecting claims an increase to the minimum wage would further fuel inflation. The Fair Work Commission will bring down its decision today. Unions want a 6% increase. ACTU Secretary Sally McManus says the increase would affect less than 1% of the nation's payroll.
6: So it has no impact in inflation overall, and we know that also because of the evidence every single year when it gets handed down, it doesn't impact on inflation. What it does impact, though, is people's ability to actually survive.
1: The Australian dollar is buying 70.